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Speed up, checking in. Hope you had a great weekend. Apparently, being financially independent now means your mom stops paying your phone bill sometime around retirement. Yeah, Gen X, you've got some explaining to do next.

just whistling by. Steer the wheel one-handed on a two-lane, hugging that line. I got the windows down, no one else around, singing.

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1: So you know how parents always joke about their kids living in the basement until they're 30? Well, it turns out that 30 was adorable compared to what's happening now. One third of Gen Xers admit they're still financially dependent on their parents. Think about that. You're old enough to complain about back pain, own three different pairs of reading glasses, and yell at the thermostat, but mom's still picking up the check at brunch. Now, look, before we start judging, the boomers are sitting out about half the nation's wealth. So when dad says, don't worry, I got it, he might actually mean it. The funny part is everybody keeps talking about this massive wealth transfer coming someday. But with people living longer and nursing homes costing approximately the GDP of a small country, that inheritance might arrive just in time for your first hip replacement. Like, at this point, living off your parents has become less of a phrase and more of a long-term financial strategy.
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1: Don't act like you didn't expect this. The Knicks, New York Knicks, finally won a championship, and New York responded the same way a toddler reacts after too much birthday cake and zero supervision. We'll get into that next.

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1: I'm going to start this off by saying I'm ecstatic for New York Knicks fans. They won their first NBA title in decades on Saturday night, and New York celebrated exactly the way you'd expect New York to celebrate, by immediately auditioning for a disaster movie. So, just to catch up on things, the team beat San Antonio 94-90 to take the series 4-1. Meanwhile, back in New York, fans poured into the streets, lit fires, destroyed vehicles, fought each other, and apparently decided school buses were the real enemy all along. At least 10 police officers were injured, dozens of people were arrested, and there were multiple stabbings reported, which is a weird way to say we're excited our basketball team won. Like, you ever notice how sports riots always happen after a victory? Like, nobody's flipping over a bus because they lost by 20. It's always, we are overwhelmed with joy. Somebody hand me a trash can to throw through a window. The smartest guy in the whole celebration might have been Timothy Chalamet. He skipped the street chaos, celebrated with the team in the locker room. Like, that's when you know you've made it in life. Your options are either dodge flying debris in Manhattan or hang out with the NBA champs. Tough call.
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15: I'm meteorologist Mace Michaels. Mostly cloudy for tonight with a few showers and thunderstorms. Low in the mid-40s. Clearing out tomorrow morning with a return to sunshine for tomorrow afternoon. Highs in the low 70s. Then another round of showers and some thunderstorms Tuesday night into Wednesday. Celebrate Independence Day in Worthington, Minnesota. 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
1: I spent the weekend riding motorcycles, did probably about 1,000 miles on the bike this weekend, and listened to a lot of Keith Urban, Flow State. 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

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Dolly Parton has figured out how to make money before you've even had your first sip of coffee. 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

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Chris Young's got the deluxe edition of I Didn't Come Here to Leave out now. He's got the new single that's dropping and more. He's on the show in minutes.

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1: Chris Young, I feel like we just saw each other. That was like we did in Vegas at ACM's last month. Like, it's this last couple months has been a blur. Let me just tell you, dude. It's been a lot of running and gunning, for sure.
2: You have no idea. You weren't here for CMA Fest, though, were you?
1: So I came in for some pre-festivities and rolled out Friday night, but so I got a little bit of it. But
2: you got to get out early. So
1: that's, so what you're saying is you're jealous.
2: Well, this much.
1: But it is cool, man. I mean, you look at like just I hadn't been in a couple of years and. And it's just wild, just, you know, Nashville in and of itself, there's music everywhere you turn. You add in outdoor stages, a stadium, and an amphitheater, and I don't know what you would call fanfare, like just a convention. You know, it's crazy. It's like Comic-Con meets Music Festival meets Music City, man. It's wild. And so cool.
2: It definitely is. It is wild. I actually was traveling in and out of town pretty much the entire time. So somebody the other day was doing an interview with me and they were like, did you get to see like all your good friends? And I'm like, no. And I've been busy working nonstop and obviously getting ready for, you know, the drop of the deluxe album for I Didn't Come Here to Leave, and then the actual drop of the single I Didn't Come Here to Leave on the 15th. So it's been pretty crazy.
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15: I'm meteorologist Mace Michaels. Mostly cloudy for tonight with a few showers and thunderstorms. Low in the mid-40s. Clearing out tomorrow morning with a return to sunshine for tomorrow afternoon. Highs in the low 70s. Then another round of showers and some thunderstorms Tuesday night into Wednesday. Celebrate Independence Day in Worthington, Minnesota. Live music, food, fireworks on July 3rd and 4th. Currently 57 degrees.
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1: 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I just want to say thank you for listening. Thank you for being here, and thank you for checking out the show. You know, I don't get to do this without you doing what you do, and that's just honestly being present. 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
1: From ABC News, I'm Stephanie Officer. California Governor Gavin Newsom today tweeted the DOJ is investigating he and his wife, claiming President Trump is going after him because he's thinking of running for president. ABC's Alex Mallon in Washington.
2: We are told by sources that at least one of these investigations does stem from the U.S. Attorney's Office in the Eastern District of California. That does cover Sacramento. And this investigation is looking into Gavin Newsom's wife's taxes. It's really unclear whether prosecutors have amassed any evidence that would suggest that they are going to seek an indictment against Gavin Newsom or his wife. They've been trying to speak and subpoena people close to him, close to his wife, to dredge up, in his words, information that would lead them to potentially seek charges. And he is framing this as a campaign of retribution by President Trump.
1: President Trump's attempt to reshape Washington, D.C.'s landscape hit another potential roadblock today after a group of preservation and cultural heritage organizations filed a federal lawsuit challenging his construction of a National Garden of American Heroes.
3: The groups argue that the plan to put 250 life-sized statues of great Americans into West Potomac Park, which houses memorials for Korean War veterans, Martin Luther King Jr., and Franklin Delano Roosevelt, should be stopped unless the president has authorization from Congress. They accused Trump of turning the park into his, quote, personal sandbox, and claim the massive project violates a series of laws governing the park. A spokesperson for the Department of the Interior said the lawsuit was, quote, beyond comprehension. Peter Haralambos, ABC News.
1: British Airways Flight 271 had to land in Las Vegas this afternoon after a cell phone caught on fire. Officials say the flight landed safely at Harry Reid International Airport after departing from London. In a statement, British Airways says, in part, customers safely got off the plane, and it's now up to the FAA to investigate. You're listening to ABC News.
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6: I'm meteorologist Mace Michaels. Mostly cloudy for tonight with a few showers and thunderstorms. Low in the mid-40s. Clearing out tomorrow morning with a return to sunshine for tomorrow afternoon. Highs in the low 70s. Then another round of showers and some thunderstorms Tuesday night into Wednesday. Celebrate Independence Day in Worthington, Minnesota. Live music, food, fireworks on July 3rd and 4th. Currently 57 degrees.
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0: We kick off the countdown with Corey Kent and Coetzel. 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

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Apparently sunscreen is out and turning yourself into a human rotisserie chicken is back in. 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
1: I thought we'd all agreed on this years ago. Tanning beds went the way of MySpace, frosted tips, and low-rise jeans. But no, social media has brought us tan maxing. It's beat up. And if you're wondering what tan maxing is, it's basically taking every warning label from the last 30 years and saying challenge accepted. People are posting videos tracking UV levels, timing their sun exposure, taking tanning pills, and bragging about getting burned. One influencer actually said it doesn't count as a good tan unless she can smell her skin burning. You know, that's not a beauty routine. That's a smoke alarm. The problem is we've known for decades that a tan is literally your skin's way of waving a white flag. Dermatologists say there's no such thing as a safe tan. That's your body responding to damage, not handing out participation trophies. And here's the wild part. UV radiation is classified in the same carcinogen category as smoking and asbestos. Yet somehow we got people, I heard, training skin damage like it's a fitness challenge. Look, if you want that bronze summer look, spray tans exist. We have technology. We put people on the moon. We can fake a tan. Because glow up sounds a lot better than dermatologist follow up.
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12: I'm meteorologist Mace Michaels. Mostly cloudy for tonight with a few showers and thunderstorms. Low in the mid-40s. Clearing out tomorrow morning with a return to sunshine for tomorrow afternoon. Highs in the low 70s. Then another round of showers and some thunderstorms Tuesday night into Wednesday. Celebrate Independence Day in Worthington, Minnesota. Live music, food, fireworks on July 3rd and 4th. Currently 57 degrees.
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0: 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Just dropped on Friday. It's called Horseback. 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
3: He's a ranch hand in a pinch, man. Hotter than the red on the cattle brand. Cause she's a gold digger with a quick trigger. A cast iron skillet swinging lid flipper. Now he's a double wide on the county line.

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1: So I've always been more of a glass half full kind of guy, and it turns out that being optimistic might actually help protect your brain as you get older. Harvard followed more than 9,000 Americans over 70 and found the sunny side up crowd was about 15% less likely to develop dementia, which is great news for positive people and deeply irritating news for those of us powered by sarcasm and mild suspicion. But the cool part isn't optimism, or the cool part rather is optimism isn't just something you're born with. You can build it like a muscle, only with fewer gym mirrors and protein shakes. Here's the thing. It does not prove that optimism prevents dementia, but it does suggest your outlook matters. So, yeah, maybe finding the bright side is good for your mood, your brain, and your ability to not yell at the self-checkout machine.
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16: I'm meteorologist Mace Michaels. Mostly cloudy for tonight with a few showers and thunderstorms. Low in the mid-40s. Clearing out tomorrow morning with a return to sunshine for tomorrow afternoon. Highs in the low 70s. Then another round of showers and some thunderstorms Tuesday night into Wednesday. Celebrate Independence Day in Worthington, Minnesota. 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
1: From ABC News, I'm Stephanie Officer. President Trump made his grand entrance at the G7 summit today, celebrating his new agreement with Iran, even as some report mixed messages between the two countries on what this agreement actually entails. ABC's Rachel Scott is in Geneva.
2: Iran says it stands to benefit from the deal. Though President Trump declared the Strait of Hormuz will be toll-free as it was before the war, Iran's foreign ministry says Iran will establish and collect fees related to navigation services, environmental protection, and vessel insurance. Also unclear whether Iran will get a payout from this initial deal. A senior administration official later telling reporters, "We are prepared to release frozen funds, and we are prepared to release sanctions, and we'll do some small gestures of that in the beginning."
1: In New Jersey, an investigation underway after an ICE agent reportedly fired a weapon during an encounter with an unknown person this morning in Stafford Township. Police say that person took off in a vehicle, allegedly hitting the agent and injuring them. It's not known if that person was struck by the officer's shots. This woman was in a nearby diner and tells ABC News what she witnessed.
3: All different kinds of police that you could imagine that we've never seen in our lives. Like, they're all parking in our parking lot. And we're like, what is going on here?
1: In New York City, preparations continue for the Knicks celebration parade later this week to celebrate their first NBA championship in 53 years. ABC's Aaron Katursky.
4: New York is planning a victory parade after some of the revelry became dangerous with school buses set on fire and a handful of stabbings and shootings. The mayor says there will be no tolerance for violence.
5: We're going to make sure that we take every precaution that this be a safe and joyous moment for New Yorkers.
4: And on Thursday morning, the victory lap in Lower Manhattan, the city will be putting up signs designating the parade route Champions Way, and the mayor will give the Knicks keys to the city.
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8: I'm meteorologist Mace Michaels. Mostly cloudy for tonight with a few showers and thunderstorms. Low in the mid-40s. Clearing out tomorrow morning with a return to sunshine for tomorrow afternoon. Highs in the low 70s. Then another round of showers and some thunderstorms Tuesday night into Wednesday. Celebrate Independence Day in Worthington, Minnesota. Live music, food, fireworks on July 3rd and 4th. Currently, it's 56.
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Well, Dolly Parton figured out how to make money before you've even had your first sip of caffeine. And honestly, you have to respect the game here. We'll talk about it next in the breakdown. 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
1: Know what's trending in country music now. It's B-Dub's Breakdown.
0: Dolly Parton has officially entered the coffee game because apparently conquering country music, movies, theme parks, books, and humanity itself wasn't enough. She's launching her own coffee brand called Cup of Ambition, which is honestly the only acceptable name when your biggest hit is 9 to 5. Dolly says it takes a lot of energy to chase your dreams, and every morning starts with a head full of ideas, a notebook, and a couple cups of coffee. Meanwhile, most of us start the day by staring at the coffee maker like it's a hostage negotiator. The coffee will debut at Dolly's Tennessee and Travel Stop before hitting stores nationwide later this year. And you know what? If Dolly's coffee can give me even half the work ethic she's had for the last 60 years, I'll take two bags of Tumblr and whatever magical mountain woman energy she's been running on since 1974. That's your breakdown.
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1: Anybody else got the cold that's running around? 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I don't know, maybe it's that, or maybe it's allergies or something. 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Like, this is just not acceptable.

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I've got the most wanted song of the day coming up in minutes, brought to you by Boot Barn Keep West. 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
3: 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It's your most wanted song of the day. Here we go.

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6: Here's your latest forecast from the KB 101 Weather Center.
7: I'm meteorologist Mace Michaels. Mostly cloudy for tonight with a few showers and thunderstorms. Low in the mid-40s. Clearing out tomorrow morning with a return to sunshine for tomorrow afternoon. Highs in the low 70s. Then another round of showers and some thunderstorms Tuesday night into Wednesday. Celebrate Independence Day in Worthington, Minnesota. Live music, food, fireworks on July 3rd and 4th. 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

Continuous Country, KB101. More of our conversation with Chris Young on the show tomorrow. Enjoy the rest of your night. And if there's anything I could do for you in the meantime, you can DM me at BeatUpRadio on Instagram. 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
1: From ABC News, I'm Stephanie Officer. California's Governor Gavin Newsom says he and his wife are the target of an investigation by President Trump's DOJ.
2: In a video posted on X, California Governor Gavin Newsom blasted the Justice Department investigation into him and his wife, saying he's a political target.
3: Donald Trump isn't just coming after me because of my mean tweets. He's coming after me because I'm considering running for president.
2: Newsom did not specify what the DOJ is allegedly investigating. Sources tell ABC News at least one of the investigations stems from the U.S. Attorney's Office in the Eastern District of California, which covers Sacramento. Michelle Franzen, ABC News.
1: The massive UFC claw is still on the White House South Lawn, a reminder of Sunday night's UFC Fight Night, a spectacle the administration said was meant to celebrate America's 250th, which also happened to fall on President Trump's 80th birthday and Flag Day. ABC's Mary Bruce.
4: The UFC insists they're footing the bill, which topped $60 million, but this event also a massive marketing opportunity for them. Corporate sponsorships were prominently displayed around the cage, and taxpayer money was spent on Super Bowl-level security provided by the Secret Service.
1: A federal judge has tossed singer Dawn Richard's lawsuit against Sean Diddy Combs, saying most of her abuse claims were not filed in the required year after the alleged events. Preps continue for the Knicks celebration parade later this week in honor of their first NBA championship in 53 years. ABC's Aaron Katursky.
5: New York is planning a victory parade after some of the revelry became dangerous with school buses set on fire and a handful of stabbings and shootings. The mayor says there will be no tolerance for violence.
6: We're going to make sure that we take every precaution that this be a safe and joyous moment for New Yorkers.
5: And on Thursday morning, the victory lap in Lower Manhattan. The city will be putting up signs designating the parade route Champions Way, and the mayor will give the Knicks keys to the city.
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7: I'm meteorologist Mace Michaels. Mostly cloudy for tonight with a few showers and thunderstorms. Low in the mid-40s. Clearing out tomorrow morning with a return to sunshine for tomorrow afternoon. Highs in the low 70s. Then another round of showers and some thunderstorms Tuesday night into Wednesday. Celebrate Independence Day in Worthington, Minnesota. 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
8: I'm meteorologist Mace Michaels. Mostly cloudy for tonight with a few showers and thunderstorms. Low in the mid-40s. Clearing out tomorrow morning with a return to sunshine for tomorrow afternoon. Highs in the low 70s. Then another round of showers and some thunderstorms Tuesday night into Wednesday. Celebrate Independence Day in Worthington, Minnesota. 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
1: From ABC News, I'm Stephanie Officer. President Trump made his grand entrance at the G7 summit in France Monday, touting his new agreement with Iran, though many questioned what differences were from the last agreement signed in 2015. ABC's Rachel Scott.
2: Iran already agreed not to possess nuclear weapons as part of its deal with the Obama administration, which President Trump tore up in his first term. Former President Obama speaking with ABC's Robin Roberts before the deal was announced.
3: You spent a lot of time during your pregnancy wrestling with the threat of a nuclear Iran. How do you think things are being handled right now there?
4: It is doubtful that any agreement that arises is going to be significantly different or a significant improvement from the deal that we had in the first place.
1: And with that news, gas prices have started to drop. But until the Strait of Hormuz is fully reopened again, some prices remain unpredictable. In Ohio, where gas hovers around $4.08 a gallon, Bryce Borton says he's now more considerate about using his car.
5: Say I do think about it before I take any superfluous trips or take any additional trips. You know, I do take gas into consideration as where I didn't used to.
1: In Wisconsin, Ridgeland Farms, the site of recent violent protests, announced they are closing and selling its remaining 475 beagles to Florida's Big Dog Ranch Rescue. Big Dog Ranch Rescue founder Lori Simmons says the remaining puppies will be released over the next 6 weeks.
6: They will be loved on, medically treated, spayed and neutered, learned to walk on a leash, and placed on a path to adoption in loving homes across this country.
1: The group bought about 1,500 of the farm's more than 2,000 beagles in April for an undisclosed price. Ridgeland Farms has asked the years-long harassment campaign targeting the research facility to stop. You're listening to ABC News.
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7: I'm meteorologist Mace Michaels. Mostly cloudy for tonight with a few showers and thunderstorms. Low in the mid-40s. Clearing out tomorrow morning with a return to sunshine for tomorrow afternoon. Highs in the low 70s. Then another round of showers and some thunderstorms Tuesday night into Wednesday. Celebrate Independence Day in Worthington, Minnesota. Live music, food, fireworks on July 3rd and 4th. Currently 54 degrees.
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5: Here's your latest forecast from the KB 101 Weather Center.
6: I'm meteorologist Mace Michaels. Mostly cloudy for tonight with a few showers and thunderstorms. Low in the mid-40s. Clearing out tomorrow morning with a return to sunshine for tomorrow afternoon. Highs in the low 70s. Then another round of showers and some thunderstorms Tuesday night into Wednesday. Celebrate Independence Day in Worthington, Minnesota. Live music, food, fireworks on July 3rd and 4th. Currently 54 degrees.
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1: From ABC News, I'm Stephanie Officer. President Trump made his grand entrance at the G7 summit today, celebrating his new agreement with Iran, even as some report mixed messages between the two countries on what this agreement actually entails. ABC's Rachel Scott is in Geneva.
2: Iran says it stands to benefit from the deal. Though President Trump declared the Strait of Hormuz will be toll-free as it was before the war, Iran's foreign ministry says Iran will establish and collect fees related to navigation services, environmental protection, and vessel insurance. Also unclear whether Iran will get a payout from this initial deal. A senior administration official later telling reporters, "We are prepared to release frozen funds, and we are prepared to release sanctions, and we'll do some small gestures of that in the beginning."
1: In New Jersey, an investigation underway after an ICE agent reportedly fired a weapon during an encounter with an unknown person this morning in Stafford Township. Police say that person took off in a vehicle, allegedly hitting the agent and injuring them. It's not known if that person was struck by the officer's shots. This woman was in a nearby diner and tells ABC News what she witnessed.
3: All different kinds of police that you could imagine that we've never seen in our lives. Like, they're all parking in our parking lot. And we're like, what is going on here?
1: In New York City, preparations continue for the Knicks celebration parade later this week to celebrate their first NBA championship in 53 years. ABC's Aaron Katursky.
4: New York is planning a victory parade after some of the revelry became dangerous with school buses set on fire and a handful of stabbings and shootings. The mayor says there will be no tolerance for violence.
5: We're going to make sure that we take every precaution that this be a safe and joyous moment for New Yorkers.
4: And on Thursday morning, the victory lap in Lower Manhattan, the city will be putting up signs designating the parade route Champions Way, and the mayor will give the Knicks keys to the city.
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6: I'm meteorologist Mace Michaels. Mostly cloudy for tonight with a few showers and thunderstorms. Low in the mid-40s. Clearing out tomorrow morning with a return to sunshine for tomorrow afternoon. Highs in the low 70s. Then another round of showers and some thunderstorms Tuesday night into Wednesday. Celebrate Independence Day in Worthington, Minnesota. 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
5: Here's your latest forecast from the KB101 Weather Center.
6: I'm meteorologist Mace Michaels. Mostly cloudy for tonight with a few showers and thunderstorms. Low in the mid-40s. Clearing out tomorrow morning with a return to sunshine for tomorrow afternoon. Highs in the low 70s. Then another round of showers and some thunderstorms Tuesday night into Wednesday. Celebrate Independence Day in Worthington, Minnesota. 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
1: From ABC News, I'm Stephanie Officer. President Trump made his grand entrance at the G7 summit in France Monday, touting his new agreement with Iran, though many questioned what differences were from the last agreement signed in 2015. ABC's Rachel Scott.
2: Iran already agreed not to possess nuclear weapons as part of its deal with the Obama administration, which President Trump tore up in his first term. Former President Obama speaking with ABC's Robin Roberts before the deal was announced.
3: You spent a lot of time during your pregnancy wrestling with the threat of a nuclear Iran. How do you think things are being handled right now there?
4: It is doubtful that any agreement that arises is going to be significantly different or a significant improvement from the deal that we had in the first place.
1: And with that news, gas prices have started to drop. But until the Strait of Hormuz is fully reopened again, some prices remain unpredictable. In Ohio, where gas hovers around $4.08 a gallon, Bryce Borton says he's now more considerate about using his car.
5: Say I do think about it before I take any superfluous trips or take any additional trips. You know, I do take gas into consideration as where I didn't used to.
1: In Wisconsin, Ridgeland Farms, the site of recent violent protests, announced they are closing and selling its remaining 475 beagles to Florida's Big Dog Ranch Rescue. Big Dog Ranch Rescue founder Lori Simmons says the remaining puppies will be released over the next 6 weeks.
6: They will be loved on, medically treated, spayed and neutered, learned to walk on a leash, and placed on a path to adoption in loving homes across this country.
1: The group bought about 1,500 of the farm's more than 2,000 beagles in April for an undisclosed price. Ridgeland Farms has asked the years-long harassment campaign targeting the research facility to stop. You're listening to ABC News.
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7: I'm meteorologist Mace Michaels. Mostly cloudy for tonight with a few showers and thunderstorms. Low in the mid-40s. Clearing out tomorrow morning with a return to sunshine for tomorrow afternoon. Highs in the low 70s. Then another round of showers and some thunderstorms Tuesday night into Wednesday. Celebrate Independence Day in Worthington, Minnesota. Live music, food, fireworks on July 3rd and 4th. Currently 51 degrees.
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7: Here's your latest forecast from the KB101 Weather Center.
8: I'm meteorologist Mace Michaels. Mostly cloudy for tonight with a few showers and thunderstorms. Low in the mid-40s. Clearing out tomorrow morning with a return to sunshine for tomorrow afternoon. Highs in the low 70s. Then another round of showers and some thunderstorms Tuesday night into Wednesday. Celebrate Independence Day in Worthington, Minnesota. Live music, food, fireworks on July 3rd and 4th. Currently 51 degrees.
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1: From ABC News, I'm Sherry Preston. A deadly crash in the desert of Southern California, and now investigators are trying to figure out why it happened. Eight people were killed when a B-52 bomber hit the ground just after takeoff at Edwards Air Force Base.
2: Thick smoke seen miles away. Crews rushing to the scene, fighting the flames. Colonel James Hayes says the eight on board were a mixed crew of military and civilians.
3: It was deemed that this was an unrecoverable crash and unsurvivable.
2: The names of all victims are being withheld until their families have been notified.
3: Edwards Air Force Base experienced a horrible tragedy, and we lost eight great Americans.
2: Boeing said two of its employees were on board.
1: That's ABC's Sophie Flay. President Trump is in the French Alps right now, sitting down with world leaders at the G7 summit. He is there after announcing that peace deal with Iran. But ABC's Karen Travers, who's traveling with him, says we don't know much about the details.

0: details.
1: The president said it would be released maybe at the end of the week, but a senior administration official had told us it would likely come in 24 to 48 hours. The president called it a very powerful document and said he wants it to be released. But that's the big thing. Like, we don't know exactly what is in it. We just know what the administration has said and some of the things that the Iranians have been pushing for up until this point.
0: Now, this morning, Iran's top diplomat said the end of the war with the U.S. also means the end of Israel's attacks on Lebanon, but Israel's prime minister says his troops are staying put. A Florida couple now says they will keep custody of their six-month-old after an IVF mix-up led them to giving birth to someone else's baby. ABC's Lana Moise.
2: According to court documents, Tiffany Score and Stephen Mills will keep permanent custody of their daughter Shay after reaching an agreement with the baby's biological parents. The couple discovering they weren't genetically related to Shay after giving birth to the little girl, who is not white.
0: The couple is suing the clinic and the doctor. 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
4: Partly cloudy today. We'll get to 72 for a high this afternoon with wind out of the west at 5 to 15. Tonight, mostly cloudy. We'll drop to 49 tomorrow. Cloudy with rain. We could get a quarter inch or more by the time it winds down. It will be cooler, too, with a high tomorrow near 63. If you want to go all out on the 4th of July, celebrate Independence Day in Worthington, Minnesota with live food, music, and fireworks July 3rd and 4th. I'm meteorologist Sean Cable. Temperature now 52.
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10: Partly cloudy today. We'll get to 72 for a high this afternoon with wind out of the west at 5 to 15. Tonight, mostly cloudy. We'll drop to 49 tomorrow. Cloudy with rain. We could get a quarter inch or more by the time it winds down. It will be cooler, too, with a high tomorrow near 63. If you want to go all out on the 4th of July, celebrate Independence Day in Worthington, Minnesota with live food, music, and fireworks July 3rd and 4th. I'm meteorologist Sean Cable. Temperature now 52.
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1: From ABC News. I'm Sherry Preston. At the G7 summit in the French Alps, President Trump is talking up the peace agreement with Iran, saying minutes ago,
2: "We have our deal done with Iran, and it should be successful. It goes to a second stage, which I think will be actually easier."
1: Now, the details of the agreement still have not been fully released.

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4: Good morning, Dave Brooks joining you 6:05 on a sparkling start to your Tuesday. Some nice raindrops yesterday evening gave us a little over a quarter inch of rain, and the rain gauges, we'll take that. We are KBHP Bemidji, Walker, Park Rapids, and Bisida, a service of Paul Bunyan Broadcasting. Let's move into the realm of local news. We're currently downtown Bemidji. We're starting off this Tuesday morning at 46 degrees. News comes your way from the BemidjiNow.com newsroom. Stories we're following from around the state and the region. That's in next with the Minnesota News Network.
5: Minnesota News Network, I'm Tasha Radel. The Minnesota Department of Education says more than 715 summer meal sites are helping fill the gap when school cafeterias close for the season. Summer Food Service Coordinator Jordan Crane says families count on these programs.
6: Meals are served at these summer meal sites at no cost to kids under 18 and under, and those that are over 18 with a mental or physical disability. They can come to these summer meal sites, receive a meal, whether that's a breakfast, a lunch, maybe even a snack or a supper.
5: More information can be found on the State Department of Education's website. The Wadena Police Department is hoping a $25,000 reward will turn up new leads in the decades-old disappearance of Carla Beth Anderson. Police Chief Naomi Plotz says Carla was 23 years old when she went missing.
7: Here's what we know. Carla's apartment door was locked and her purse was still inside. There were no signs of a break-in and no signs of a struggle. The only things missing from her apartment were her keys and her Hardee's jacket. Carla was a vulnerable adult and we are confident she would not have chosen to disappear.
5: The reward is being offered through the BCA's Spotlight on Crime Fund, operated through a partnership between Minnesota's business community and law enforcement in Minnesota. Black Duck in Beltrami County is the latest Minnesota city to shut down its police department, ending more than a century of local law enforcement. The Black Duck City Council made the decision, citing ongoing staffing challenges and rising costs. Since 2016, roughly 40 law enforcement agencies across Minnesota have closed as rural communities struggle to recruit and retain officers, forcing many to rely on county sheriff's offices or regional partnerships for coverage.
4: Good morning. Dave Brooks joining you. It is 6:08 on your Tuesday morning. Let's get into your Tuesday morning sports report. Well, the Minnesota Twins, they took down the Texas Rangers 4-2 in their opener at Arlington, just outside Dallas, Texas. It's at Globe Life Park. Josh Bell opened the top half of the frame with a three-run blast. That's a good start. Byron Buxton said, hey, me too. He went deep in a solo shot. Minnesota has won three of their last four. We're going the right way. Zebby Matthews will be up on the mound getting the start tonight. In other Twins team news, Buxton named the AL Player of the Week yesterday. He has had a good week. Tonight, they'll be back in action game two of their three-game series. They'll be taking on the Texas Rangers at Globe Life Park in Dallas, Texas. 7:05 first pitch tonight. See the game on Twins TV. Hear the game on our sister station, KBUN FM 104.5 tonight. They'll be off tomorrow, but then back at it Thursday. Kind of a broken up three-game series. WNBA, the Minnesota Lynx, back in the win column. They got a 107-74 rout of the new expansion, Portland Fire, at Target Center, downtown Minneapolis last night. Minnesota led by as many as 35 in the win. Natasha Howard, she had a well-balanced scoring effort, 18 points. Courtney Williams looked good as well, chipped in with 16 of her own. They'll be back in action tomorrow. They'll be on the road to L.A. taking on the Sparks at the Crypto.com Arena in downtown Los Angeles. It's one of those Commissioner's Cup games. 9 o'clock tip-off. See the game on Victory Sports. World Cup fever. Team USA, though, you're going to have to wait until Friday. They'll be taking on Australia. 2 o'clock kickoff Friday for the World Cup. It is 10 past 6 on your Tuesday morning. 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Let's talk weather talk. Well, we had a weak little cold front that was draped over the northern part of the state, and it got just warm enough. We had a mix of convective storms and that cold front. It was enough instability for some popcorn showers, garden variety thunderstorms, nothing all that much. But we got a little over a quarter inch of rain in the rain gauge, at least in downtown Bemidji. So nice. We'll take it. Try to chip away at that drought condition. Today, not really going to be the case. It'll be a nice day. We're going to have clouds, though, thickening up. We've got a nice blue sky kind of a start, but you'll see clouds thicken as we go. 72 for that high, northwest breeze, about 5 to 10. Now, there could be a few showers tonight. I wouldn't go and alter any outdoor plans, but splash and a dash kind of a thing. Variable cloud cover, 50 for the low, and a southwest breeze, about 5 to 10. Now, tomorrow gets to be active. There will be a system that's going to come through. It's going to have more of an impact throughout central and southern Minnesota, but that's not to say that northern Minnesota is going to be left unmolested by this either. Showers, thunderstorms, and this could be not anything too intense, but could be a heavier rainfall than otherwise. But yeah, Bemidji, I would expect for some rain, and this will be kind of an all-day thing. It's not going to rain all day, but the chance for it will be with us all day, and the further south you go, the better the chance that's going to be. Some areas of further northern Minnesota might generally not run into too much rainfall, so it's going to depend on where you are and where you're not, but central and southern, yeah, it's going to be kind of a washout of the day for them. So plan for more rain, some lightning bolts tomorrow. 64 for the high. It will be cooler. Southwest breeze about 5 to 10. Thursday is looking good. Sunny, 66, cooler. Don't worry, we'll start to warm it right back up as we approach the weekend. For Juneteenth Friday, we're going to be having a shower, maybe a thunderstorm to christen the weekend, but that's going to be the exception, not the rule. Sunny, 71, looking good. Outdoor plans for the weekend should be fine. Look for sun and a few clouds. Highs in the mid-70s, but especially into the afternoon and evening, a stray popcorn shower, maybe a thunderstorm, all within the realm of possibility. Current conditions and the radar, those are next.
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4: Downtown and around town, radar screen, we're clear, we're quiet, we're good. Pressure downtown, 29.70, and it is steady at the moment. Little up, little down, kind of evening out in the wash. Wind is out of the north and west. We're light, about 5 to 10. Dew point is at 46. The status around the land of 10,000 lakes, Longville, they're overcast this morning. The last of that system still moving out. 54 currently. Still light rain in Hibbing. It's still a little on the damp side across eastern and southeastern Minnesota. They're at 52 in Hibbing. War Road is all cleared out, though. Rising sun and 43 in downtown Bemidji. Blue sky, sunshine, 46 and rising. That is your forecast here at your weather station. That will bring you up to date from your news and information leader. It's 13 past 6 on a good start to your Tuesday. You're all caught up now here at your news and information leader. 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

0: Continuous Country, KB101, a message to all my exes. Lauren, Elena, Chase Matthew joining in. Good morning. I'm Dave Brooks, 6:23 on your Tuesday morning, and a lovely one at that. Well, we had some popcorn showers, one or two lightning bolts last night, just enough to get a little over a quarter inch of rain in the rain gauge last night. That was very, very nice. But when it comes to weather, this week is the week that people have really kind of not been looking forward to. This is going to be the anniversary week, this upcoming weekend specifically, that Bemidji specifically. Last year, big derecho storm came through, 2025, 9 million trees down, and people traumatized to this day. It's the elephant in the room. Let's talk about it and move forward, because it's not one of those kind of storms that's going to come every year. Are we going to get one this year? I wish I had a crystal ball and could say, yes, get ready for it on this whatever day, or nope, it's not going to happen this year. But every time there's even a rumble, even the possibility of it, the tension just goes up. There's people that I know, kids, adults, living through it, that sound of the railroad train that they always say that comes through with some of those storms, tornadoes or otherwise, it's a tough one, and they're just traumatized. Anytime that you have another stormy night, I don't want to sleep in my own room. I want to sleep, you know, wherever. Or there's a room in the house that's quieter. I want to sleep in the basement because I don't want to hear that on the roof. Like, I get that. So many people with so many thoughts and so many feelings and so many emotions, and like everything else, the nice thing is, you're not alone on this. You've got an entire city of people in some areas that got hit harder than others that, yeah, they're going to be there and maybe even traumatized with you. So there's sort of that group therapy kind of idea, getting together and talking about it. But what we can offer is this, including that night. Now, funny, when that night came, I was actually in Brainerd as it hit. I had to go down there for, funny enough, a work-related thing that was going to be the next morning, but I was down there in advance. But I knew what was coming, and I was ready for it. I had a remote broadcast terminal, and the storm was not over me, but I could see the lightning distant, and reading some of the data that was coming in, I couldn't believe some of the stuff I was looking at. And I've never seen a storm on the radar that looked the way that this did. Only two times in the world can you ever see wind on radar. One is the rotation of a tornado, and one is a bow echo, which means extreme wind. And that, I saw a bow echo like I've never seen before on that storm coming through. And we were able to get the information out until literally the tower blew off the rooftop here, and that was it for signals getting out. But that was the best we could do. But we were there to make sure that people had advanced knowledge. They were ready for it. And when and if, and let's unfortunately just remind you, when another storm like that comes, we will be that voice, that calm in the storm that'll let you know what you need to know. Weather app, Schmeather app. I've heard a lot of people, well, they said the tornado's not supposed to hit till 6, but here it is now. We'll let you know. And see the data and interpret the data and get it to you accurately and calmly. We are your weather station for a reason. So this is going to be a week coming up to the weekend. Tension's going to be at its highest, but they say in a lot of those things, the first year is the hardest. And now that we're kind of coming right back around into the dragon's mouth, more or less, and eventually there will be one of those big stormy nights that everyone's just kind of waiting for that second shoe to drop. Again, we will be that calm in the storm. We are your weather station, KB101, and I'm just thrilled to say I'm happy to be a part of that. All right. Elephant in the room done. We'll move forward with something a little easier next here on the KB101 Morning Show. By the way, I've got my coffee going this morning, the official Morning Show coffee from KB101, the Kona Blend. So to Northern Lakes Vending, to Pepsi and I Bottling, I say thank you to them. And for those of you this morning, storm weary or not, I'll share a sip of Good Morning Sunshine with you. Good morning, North Country. We've got a good tune, new tune, incoming next on the KB101 Morning Show. 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
0: Mark your calendars, July 24th. It's going to be quite the show. Treasure Island Casino Resort down in the Twin Cities in Welch. He's going to be in concert. He's got a great new tune, but funny enough, it came out last spring. It's been a slow burner, but it's working its way up now. Maybe it'll be on an upcoming, yet-to-be-announced album. Stay tuned. This is Dustin Lynch, Easy to Love on KB 101.

0: Continuous Country. KB101, there's a good 90s throwback. Lori Morgan, we both walk. Good morning, Dave Brooks joining you. 6:37 on your Tuesday. It's been 27 years for me as a professional broadcaster, starting all the way back as an intern in the summer of 1999. Oh, it was fun, all kinds of stuff. And so it's always fun when at some point somebody's just taken their first step on the journey, wherever that leads them, and we get a new intern, usually in the summertime. We've got an intern that has joined us this morning who is going to be hanging out with me this morning on the morning show as money of his duties. I want you to meet Mac. He is our summer intern this morning. Mac, would you like to say hi to everybody?
1: Hey, how's it going?
0: So Mac joins us from Arizona, is where you're from, here in Bemidji, Minnesota. You poor, poor man. Have you made your first winter yet?
1: Yeah, so I actually I got here in January. So, okay. You know, right in the eye of the storm, or, you know, however you want to say it. But yeah, so that was a little bit of a shock for sure.
0: I'll bet.
1: But I was living in Sioux Falls for a couple years before that, so at least I got a little taste rather than just coming straight from the desert to the tundra up here. So
0: real quick, you are a new joinee for Bemidji State. You transferred from Augustana, which is in South Dakota, if you're not familiar. Foremost than that, so making that transition from Arizona to South Dakota kind of slowly prepped you up. Their winters are harsher, but not as harsh as here. And now you've got that adjustment. But here you come to Bemidji State. Would you like to say why you transferred from Augustana to Bemidji State?
1: Yeah, so it was mainly for football purposes. I'm a quarterback over at Bemidji State now. So, yeah, I just, you know, wanted to see the field get an opportunity to play a little more. So, talked to the coaches at Bemidji State, and they got me on board.
0: Mac, the Beavers quarterback. There's a ring to this here. So, but here you are with an internship with broadcast and Paul Bunyan Broadcasting. What is it that you are studying in school?
1: Yeah, studying mass communications. So that's something I'm interested in. I'm hoping to eventually maybe make my way into TV, but I'm having a blast here in the past, you know, 3 weeks that I've been here with the radio. And been working on the Bemidji Now website, so doing a lot of news writing, which is also something that interests me. So, yeah.
0: One of the nice things about not just an internship, but life in general, life's a buffet. Get yourself a spoon. Try this, try a little of that. Mm-hmm. You'll find what you like and what you don't like. I don't have a skill set for that, but I really like this. And then you just sort of gravitate toward what you're going for. And one of the nice things about an internship, and hopefully by the time we get up toward Labor Day weekend and summer's wrapping up and training camp gets starting to pull away your attention now, it's you're going to find an area that you want to go toward, whether it's TV or not. We've got the five stations here in the building, and one of which, KBUN Sports Radio, Joel Hoover does a lot of that. You'll be teaming up with him to some degree on stuff. So when it comes to sports discussions here in the building, yeah, they can get definitely, you know, not heated, but definitely animated from down the hall. So when you and Hoover, you and Kev get going, it gets to be a lot of fun. So we're thrilled to have you with us for this summertime and have you with us here at Bemidji State. And I'm looking forward to colored leaves and going over to Chet Anderson Stadium and cheering you on a little bit. And I've got a kiddo that can't wait to meet the Beavers quarterback. So Mac, the quarterback, is also our summertime intern. Mom and Dad might be listening down in Arizona. Do you want to give them a shout out?
1: Shout out, Mom. Shout out, Dad. Shout out, Scooter and Teresa. And I'll probably send him a recording of this. It's a little early there, but
0: he was here to work today, everybody. He came in. He's been and diligently. He came in at 6 in the morning, so we're off and running, which is even earlier when you factor in Arizona time. Mac, welcome to Bemidji. Welcome to the internship, and thank you to join us on the morning show.
1: Yeah, thank you. Appreciate it, Dave.
0: Good things are coming with this guy, I'm telling you. We do have a forecast that's incoming that I think will be easy on his Arizona bones. KB101 Weather Center, that's next.
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3: 6:45, quarter to 7 on your Tuesday morning. KB101 Weather Center forecast comes courtesy of the Bemidji Cooperative Association. 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Lovely day today. We will get a thickening of cloud cover, though. 72 for that high. Northwesterly, about 5 to 10. We'll cool it down to about 50 tonight. Maybe a few scattered showers later tonight. Maybe. Tomorrow, definitely. It's going to be a bit of an active day. Showers, some lightning and thunder, but nothing too ugly. 64 for the high. Southeast breeze, about 5 to 10. Looking good for the incoming weekend, though. Current conditions and the radar next.
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3: Downtown and around town, the radar screen clear and quiet. Pressure is steady. Light west breeze and 47. That is your forecast right here at your weather station. Ella Langley's got a brand new one and Morgan Wallen along for the ride. 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

0: Continuous Country, KB101. I can't love you anymore. That's Ella Langley. Morgan Wallen joining her. Boy, she's just taking the country charts by storm. Good for her. Good morning, Dave Brooks joining you. It's 9 in front of 7 on your Tuesday morning. This Saturday, let's get everybody together if you're a bike rider, and I mean pedal bike, not the motorbike. Loop the lake this Saturday. 7:30 is the beginning of the rolling start from the South Shore Beach. So you can go between 7:30 and 10. It's just kind of you go when you go, but that's the window. And it's not a competition. It's not about who can get around Lake Bemidji, which is approximately 17 miles. Lots of reasons to stop throughout your route. There's food, there's drink, there's live music, there's same-day registration, or you can sign up in advance and get some details. 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It's a non-competitive pedal of the bike ride around Lake Bemidji. Loop the lake this Saturday. 7:30 is the start of the rolling start from the Lake Bemidji South Shore Beach.
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0: Flash flooding has been swamping millions of people across the South.
1: The governor of Texas declaring a disaster for more than 100 counties across the state. In Waco, highways turned into rivers.
2: There's a car just floating down the median.
1: Vehicles washed down the interstate as fast-moving water overtook the road.
3: Literally, I'm not kidding, you thought I was going to die out here.
1: First responders rescuing dozens of people, even using ropes to pull one trapped driver to safety. In Houston, stranded motorists forced to push their cars through flooded streets as debris drifted by.
0: That's ABC's Hannah Patah. A freight train and a bus collided in Zimbabwe today, killing at least 9 people, including 2 children. The crash happened less than a week after a minibus caught fire in central Zimbabwe, killing 7 people. And Kensington Palace has announced that Prince George will attend Eton, the private all-boys school his father and Uncle Harry both went to, cost for a year's education about $84,000. Sherry Preston, ABC News.
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5: It's a sparkling start to your Tuesday, 6 past 7. We're showing up at 49 degrees and on the rise downtown. 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
6: 2 people were hurt after they were thrown from a motorcycle after crashing into a deer. On Saturday, about 10:35 a.m., a motorcyclist and his passenger were traveling north on County 67, south of New York Mills, when they hit a deer that was crossing the road. Both were thrown from the motorcycle as it overturned. The driver was Eric Engler, and the passenger was Rebecca Engler, both of New York Mills, and they sustained injuries to their arms and legs, with Rebecca Engler also suffering a head injury. Both had been wearing helmets and appropriate riding gear at the time of the crash. Both ultimately were taken to the hospital, and no other information has been released. 53-year-old Jared Eugene Allstrand was sentenced in Virginia on Monday to 108 months or 9 years in prison for criminal sexual conduct in the second degree. The offense was committed against a minor female between September 2018 and September 2024 in the East Range area of St. Louis County. The sentence is a maximum sentence Allstrand was able to receive under the Minnesota sentencing guidelines for that offense. A large reward has been offered in connection with the disappearance of a Wadena woman over 38 years ago. The Minnesota Bureau of Criminal Apprehension announced a $25,000 reward linked to the disappearance of Carla Beth Anderson, who has been missing since November of 1987. Authorities say the woman was reported missing from her home at the Greenwood Apartments. Anderson would be 62 years old if she's still alive. Anyone with information about the case is urged to contact the Wadena Police Department or the BCA tip line at 877-996-6222. A Minnesota poll shows that U.S. Senator Amy Klobuchar is leading in the race for governor. Her closest matchup is against Republican candidate Lisa Daymuth, whom she leads 48-40%. The November election will decide the balance of power in St. Paul and the direction of the state for years to come. A proposed data center in Elk River is facing opposition from local residents. On Monday, Elk River residents packed City Hall over concerns about noise, water use, and electricity demand. The project would convert an existing building into a 33-megawatt data center and provide about 40 jobs. It could bring the city up to $800,000 each year. The city council could make a final decision in early July. And a Hubbard County election judge is being sentenced to a 30-day jail sentence for allowing unregistered voters to cast ballots. Timothy Scouten allowed 11 unregistered voters to cast ballots in the 2024 election. Scouten said he couldn't find registration forms and told workers to record the voters' names and check their IDs. A judge said the felony undermined public confidence, although prosecutors found no partisan intent. Scouten was also fined $200 and barred from serving as an election judge again.
7: Miss, your burger is served.
8: Thank you.
7: And if I may suggest a pairing, this is our finest Pepsi Zero Sugar. The sweetness of Pepsi perfectly balances the savory notes of your burger, while the citrus and carbonation elevates the taste for a truly stunning flavor profile. Bon appétit.
8: Now that is one perfect combination. If this is how the other half lives, I could get used to this. Burgers deserve Pepsi.
9: Minnesota News Network, I'm Tasha Radel. Specialty crop farmers in Minnesota could be eligible for money from the USDA. In Minnesota, specialty crops include some beans and peas and are generally sold for domestic use, but these farmers are seeing higher costs too. Kurt Blumgren is the state executive director of the USDA's Farm Service Agency.
10: To help them, with the economy as such, inputs have risen to some levels and fertilizer prices and that. It's given us assistance when we have low cycles in our market.
9: The USDA is making more than $1.6 billion available to specialty crop farmers around the country. Carla Beth Anderson was 23 years old when she went missing in Wadena in 1987, and authorities hope a new $25,000 reward will lead to new information on her disappearance. Carla's brother, Dan Anderson.
11: You know, my sister Carla, she's like any other young woman. She fiercely independent, loved her family, loved all the family gatherings. We had lots of big gatherings on our family. Her whole future's gone.
9: Carla was last seen shortly after she was out celebrating an Employee of the Month award with her parents. Minnesota Governor Tim Walz is in Austria for a series of high-profile meetings and events. Walz will attend the opening of the Australian World Summit as a special guest of former California governor and actor Arnold Schwarzenegger. His schedule also includes meeting with Austria's chancellor and the country's federal president. The governor has made several international trips in recent years to strengthen Minnesota's economic and educational ties abroad. While in Vienna, he'll also take part in a reception for alumni of the University of Minnesota's Carlson School of Management.
12: Good morning. Dave Brooks joining you 12 past 7 on your Tuesday morning. Your sports report, it's incoming. 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
12: It is 13 past 7 on your Tuesday morning. Let's talk combat sports and manly things. Kevin, the man, Jackson.
16: David, how are you?
12: I am upright, vertical, and breathing. We're taking small steps one at a time. How are you?
16: I'm just fine.
12: I'm glad to hear it. You do look rather chipper over there.
16: Leaps and bounds. Small steps, people. Come on now. It's already 7 o'clock.
12: That's right, Kev. Get your chipper attitude and get them going the right direction.
16: Well, the Twins won.
12: That's true, and so did the Lynx.
16: Yes, they did. So we had a good Minnesota day yesterday.
12: Even though USA wasn't playing, it was a good day for World Cuppage.
16: Yeah, if you like ties.
12: Well, yeah, but keep in mind, one of those ties, Spain, tied a team that was like, who?
16: Yeah.
12: Out of nowhere.
16: I know.
12: And they made it happen. I mean, it's like the underdog story.
16: Kind of.
12: Could be fun.
16: Spain and Cape Verde play to a scoreless draw. Only in soccer. Scoreless draw. Belgium tied Egypt in Seattle 1-1. We had Saudi Arabia drawing Uruguay in Miami 1-1. And New Zealand a 2-2 draw against Iran. We got three matches today in the World Cup. France and Senegal in East Rutherford. Iraq will take on Norway in Foxborough. And Argentina faces Algeria in Kansas City. And as we noted, the Lynx did win last night. They cruised past Portland on the road. That was at Target Center last night, 107-74. Minnesota led by as many as 35. Natasha Howard had 18 points. Courtney Williams, 16. Seven players in double figures. The Lynx are 11-3, and they'll be in L.A. to take on the Sparks tomorrow night. Twins win in Texas 4-2. Josh Bell, a three-run homer top of the first, and they never trail. Byron Buxton, solo shot on the sixth. 23 homers already for Buxton, and the Twins are now 34-30. They remain third in the Central Division. The White Sox and the Guardians tied for first. Same two teams tonight in Arlington. 7:05 start, 6:30 pregame. We've got it on the Bun Sports Radio 104.5 and KBUN Plus FM 100.1. State High School Baseball Championships decided yesterday in the quadruple header at Target Field that began with the Class A Championship yesterday at around 10 a.m. An 11-1 win over defending state champion Red Lake County. Red Lake County was the state champs coming out of Section 8, but it was all Medalia yesterday. In AA, top-seeded St. Cloud Cathedral beat Glencoe Silver Lake 4-0. 3A championship belongs to Matamidi for a second straight year. They dominated Totino Grace 10-0, and Rosemont won their first ever Class 4A championship 4-1 over Champlin Park. Meanwhile, the Vikings getting ready for training camp, and they will have 13 practices open to the public. The first of those will be on Back Together weekend, August 1st. They'll have two joint practices open to the public with the Baltimore Ravens on August 19th and 20th. They will be playing the Ravens, of course, at U.S. Bank Stadium in a preseason game that weekend. And they'll open the regular season Sunday, September 13th, with the Packers at U.S. Bank Stadium at 3:25. Locally, the Bemidji Legion softball team, the Bemidji Titans, were at the Rumble at the Roost at Aiken this weekend. They finished as runners-up. They opened up with a 12-8 win over the host team, then lost 4-2 to Piers, beat Mountain Iron Buell 6-0, put them in the semifinals where they faced Piers again, this time a 1-0 win, and then in the championship they faced Aiken and lost 5-4. They're 3-2. They've got a home tournament this upcoming weekend, Saturday and Sunday. Minnesota Golf Association men's qualifier at the Bemidji Town and Country Club yesterday. Bemidji's Jackson Fogelson tied for third with a 2-under-70. That puts Jackson qualifies Jackson for the 123rd MGA Amateur Championship next month at Stone Ridge Golf Club. He's an incoming freshman, and he qualified alongside a group of former and current college golfers. And I mean, he's an incoming freshman in high school. Meanwhile, Bemidji Speedway Heroes Night Sunday feature winners were Zach Olson in the Renegades. Chris Dudley won the Street Stocks. Pure Stock winner was Austin Carlson. The Hornet winner, Riker Larson. Super Stock winner was Brandon Barr. And Conrad Schwinn, a double winner on Sunday, won the Bemidji Mini Stocks feature, and he took the Mod 4s. Finally, in high school baseball, Bemidji senior Gunnar Gansky was named to the Class 4A All-State team. He batted .361 this year with two homers, nine doubles, and a triple. Had just one error catching. Pitched 34 and a third innings as well with a 5.3 ERA and 44 strikeouts. He was also a Class 4A academic All-State selection along with teammates Miles Gish and Reese Dockin. And that is what's going on in sports.
12: That is what's going on in sports. Thank you, Kevin Louise Jackson.
16: You're welcome.
12: It is 18 past 7 Tuesday morning. 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They'll keep you rolling down the road. Going to be a pretty decent day. Sun, clouds. That ratio is going to shift a bit. We'll see more clouds as we go. 72 for the high. Northwesterly, light, about 5 to 10. Maybe a spritz this evening, tonight, maybe. Otherwise, temps will drop down to about 50. Tomorrow is going to be an active day, though. 64, cloudy and wet. Showers, maybe some thunderstorms. Not what I'd call like a stormy day, but a wet day. Central and southern Minnesota in particular, but northern Minnesota, we're not going to be spared entirely. But the further north you go, closer to the international border, you might see very little of this. But a lot of 101 country, especially to the south, better the chance they'll get it. So wet, active, 64 the high tomorrow. Southeast breeze, 5 to 10. Current conditions and the radar next.
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12: Downtown and around town, the radar screen, we're clear, we're quiet, pressure downtown, 29.71, and that barometric pressure does continue to slowly fall now. It's been steady, but it's starting to make a slow descent. Wind is light out of the north and west, right around 10. Dew point is at 47. The status around the land of 10,000 lakes, Minnesota kind of split in half right now. The last of the rain that we saw last night is still coming down across parts of eastern Minnesota. Light rain still falling in Ely. They're at 51. Crookston, though, the other side of the state, clear, sunny, nice, 45. Baudette in the middle, but they're sunny and at 44. Downtown Bemidji, sunny, cloud hither and yon at 49. That is your forecast here at your weather station. That will bring you up to date from your news and information leader. 20 past 7 Tuesday morning. 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

0: Continuous Country, KB101. We're on the morning ride, ride, ride. That's George Burge. Luke Bryan joining in on the fun. Good morning, Dave Brooks joining you. It is 7:26 on your Tuesday morning. Well, the big giant yellow tubes, or school buses, if you'd like to call them that, fine, be technical. They're not rolling. Summer vacation, but many of us are. Got to get the kids to whatever summer program or sports. Got to get to work. Just got to get off to the lake and try to reel in the big one. Whatever it is, morning traffic is out there. And you run into it all the time. They're called roundabouts. We're only going to get more. And I've heard from plenty of people, you know, I don't understand roundabouts. I'm not going to figure it out. At one point, we gave up horse and buggies for cars. You had to learn how to drive the car. And if you didn't, you were having a hard time getting around. There's only going to be more roundabouts. And people struggle in them. Every day you're sitting there. I've sat behind people that are sitting waiting for somebody that's like on the opposite side of the roundabout to go, well, he's coming. This guy's coming. There's always going to be somebody coming. You want to be able to get in safely. The rule of thumb is basically this. You yield to those that are in the roundabout. There you go. And once you're in it, you don't stop. You keep going. You signal only when you're going out of the roundabout. And some of those roundabouts have got multiple lanes. Generally speaking, unless the signs say otherwise, if you're going to be taking essentially a right turn, you want to be in the right lane. You don't want to be in the left lane and then need to take a right turn. You're going to cut somebody off. You're going to have a crash. If you're going straight or you're going left, generally that's the left lane. And if you're in a single lane, well, it makes it easy for the most part. So you yield going into the roundabout as long as you can enter safely. And enter safely does not mean slamming down on the gas pedal and achieving 87 miles an hour just to cut off that Buick. No, work your way in gently. Don't be that guy. So be safe out there. Roundabouts, they're not going away. In fact, they're multiplying like bunnies. So be safe out there. Drive well. And into this Tuesday, we go. Your chance to score a check in the win column, not cutting off the other car, but by getting one on us. The Trivia Challenge, it's next on the KB101 Morning Show. Good luck to you.
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0: 7:32 on your Tuesday morning. It is go time. It is trivia challenge time. So long as you have not, you get a good chance to get all kinds of prizes. Could be food, something practical, something fun for the summer. Maybe playing the long game. Hey, all kinds of goodies you could win with a trivia challenge. And if that means you've not won in the last 30 days, make it a good Tuesday. Call now, 218-444-1011 or toll-free 1-888-77-KB101. Now, I've got two envelopes laying in front of me. There's a question inside of each envelope. Your job is to give me a call and pick one of those envelopes. I'll put a category on the outside of each envelope that relates to the question. Get the question right, and you have got to win with the trivia challenge, so long as you've not won in the last 30 days. Good luck to you. Good morning and welcome to the trivia challenge. I'm Dave. What is your name? Where are you calling from?
11: It's Jerry from Turtle River.
0: Hey, Jerry, how are things this morning?
11: Good. I'm glad. Real good.
0: I'm glad to hear it. Hope you got a little something in the rain gauge. We're going the right way this morning. I have two opportunities for you, Jerry. Are you ready to rock the world?
11: Sure.
0: All right. Category number one, bedtime stories in the morning. Or category number two, ways you could hurt yourself. Jerry, which way would you like to go this morning?
11: How about number one?
0: Number one. Yeah, who wants to hurt themselves in the morning? All right. So here's a bedtime story for you. Did your mom or grandma ever read you the Arthurian legends, King Arthur, right, and Merlin and so forth, right? I hope so, because here's the question. What was the name of King Arthur's magic sword, Jerry? What was the name of that sword?
11: Would you repeat that again, please?
0: When it comes to the Arthur legends, King Arthur and the Knights of the Round Table, what is the name of King Arthur's magic sword? You've got this one, Jerry. I believe in you. King Arthur, the legend of King Arthur and his magic sword, named what? What was the name of his sword? You can look it up. There's a brief time limit. You've got this, Jerry.
11: Yeah. I think I'm going to wave a white flag.
0: You're white flagging me this morning?
11: Yep.
0: All right, Jerry. Yep. I hope you don't slap your forehead too loud when you hear the answer. But that's okay, Jerry. If you want to duck and run, I get you. I look forward to hearing from you soon, Jerry. Okay?
11: Yeah, you're welcome.
0: All right. Thank you for the call. Jerry is saying no mas, but somebody else is going to say, oh, I got this. In the legends of King Arthur, the Knights of the Round Table, and Merlin the Magician, all of it, Lancelot, you name it, there's another name, and that is the name of King Arthur's magical sword. What is the name of that sword? Good morning to you. Welcome to the Trivia Challenge. What is your name? Where are you joining us from?
12: This is Bill Hubbell. It's called Excalibur.
0: Excalibur it is. Wait a minute. Did you hear that echo? That was Jerry. He was like, oh, I knew that. Yeah, Excalibur, the name of the sword. Well, Bill, you're off and rolling from dummies yesterday. And now, of course, you got the challenge. So nice job, Bill. You've got something good headed your way.
12: Okay.
0: Hold tight. I'm going to get you some details off the air. So hold tight with me, okay, Bill?
12: Will do.
0: All right. Bill nailed it. The magic sword, Excalibur. It's also a pretty good roller coaster at Valley Fair and lots of other things named after that. Your next chance to get in on the Trivia Challenge will come around tomorrow morning and every weekday morning, 7:30, right here on the KB101 Morning Show. This one just happens to be number one these days off of his brand new, or not his newest album. He's got a new album about to come out. So this is the newest already out album. I don't mind if I do. Number one in the country music world from Riley Greene, Change My Mind. And continue his country, KB 101.

0: Continue his country, KB101, Change My Mind. There's no change in that. It happens to be the number one song in the country. Riley Green right there. Good morning. I'm Dave Brooks. It is 7:39 on your Tuesday. Tuesdays, that's right. It's a fine day to go to see a big adventure up on the big screen at the Bemidji CEC Theater. Now, you're going to find that right on the west edge of Bemidji, between Bemidji and Wilton, right off of Highway 2. Swing by and say hi to Missy and the crew at the Bemidji CEC Theater. And Tuesdays are fine days to go because all ticket prices are discounted down to $5.50. 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And the real winners are those that get to see the movies. Plenty of big ones still going on. Star Wars, Mandalorian, and Grogu still doing pretty well. It's not doing well at the box office, but I went and saw the He-Man Masters of the Universe movie. It was fun. It really, really was. And especially if you grew up playing with those toys, you're going to love it. Couple of good spooky movies that are doing pretty well. Obsession, Backrooms, both getting very good reviews, worth checking out. Number one at the box office the other week, the new Scary Movie, which of course is a comedy. It's kind of a horror movie spoof, so it's a comedy. And of course, the one that just opened up this past weekend, number one at the box office, Steven Spielberg's newest Disclosure Day, the alien paranormal. I haven't seen it yet, but it is on my list. I am going to go. And then there's the big brand new opening that's going to be coming up this upcoming weekend, Toy Story 5. Buzz and Woody are back, and now they got to battle against more technological toys, right? It's not just playing with the dolls and playing with the figures. Now you got this clickety-clack. Wait a minute, that sounds like here in real life. See, I watch movies to escape. Well, anyway, it's going to be sort of a commentary on normal life. 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Well, Toy Story 5, of course, Tom Hanks and Tim Allen are back with the voices, of course, Buzz and Woody. 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Just get to the west edge of Bemidji off of Highway 2. You'll find the Bemidji CEC Theater, the most comfortable chairs, and a great snack bar. Go see a show. We've got a Weather Center forecast that could bring in a show maybe tomorrow, but today, lovely. We'll break it down with the KB101 Weather Center next.
1: The great outdoors. 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
0: Quarter to eight, Tuesday morning, KB101 Weather Center forecast comes your way courtesy of Paul Bunyan Communications. 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Not a bad day today, sun and clouds, but that ratio is going to shift throughout the day. Clouds will thicken up a bit. 72 for the high, northwest breeze 5 to 10. There might be a spritz later tonight, but nothing much more than that. 50 for the low. Tomorrow, more than a spritz, it's going to be an active day, but especially for central and southern Minnesota. Now, northern Minnesota, 101 country, the less rain you'll get will depend on how far north you are. But you get about Bemidji and more south of that, it's going to be a little more active. Lightning bolts, can't rule those out either. 64 for the high, southeast breeze, about 5 to 10. Current conditions and the radar next.
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0: Downtown and around town radar screen, clear and uneventful. Pressure downtown is currently 29.71 and slowly falling. Light northwest breeze about 5 to 10. 52 downtown. That is your forecast right here at your weather station. 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

0: Continuous Country, KB101, on the lookout for a brunette. That's Tucker Wetmore. Get ready for him next week, Friday night. He'll be one of the headliners at Lakes Jam. Get on to lakesjam.com. Don't miss out. Good morning. I'm Dave Brooks. 8 minutes in front of eight on your Tuesday morning. We're getting closer to the Acme Tools Backyard Oasis, presented by Nature's Edge Garden Center and from the JCS Shop, Galen's Fresh Foods and Hardware. All the qualifiers, they're in. We finished that last week, and now we wait. We just kind of wonder, who's going to get the big backyard upgrade? 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But we're waiting for Thursday about lunchtime, starting about officially at 11 o'clock. The party will start. The drawing will be 12:30, something like that, out at Acme Tools. There's going to be food trucks out there, so bring your lunch money. Grab a bite. 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And no, you don't have to be a qualifier to come to the party. Everybody's welcome. And remember, those of you that have qualified, you do have to be there. Must be present to win kind of situation, or somebody in your place. It's the grand finale party this coming Thursday out at Acme Tools. It is the Backyard Oasis, presented by Nature's Edge Garden Center and from Home Choice, Coca-Cola of Bemidji, and Continuous Country, KB101.
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2: 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Good morning. I'm Dave Brooks. We're off to a good start. Little over a quarter inch of rain in the rain gauge from last night. That makes me smile. Maybe a little spritz or something tonight. We'll get to that. 53 degrees currently downtown Bemidji. News comes your way courtesy of Donlinger GM. Over 50 years of service to the Bemidji area. With a check on the stories we're following from around the North Country, from the BemidjiNow.com newsroom. His news correspondent, Tom Lucas.
3: Two people were hurt after they were thrown from a motorcycle after crashing into a deer. On Saturday, about 10:35 a.m., a motorcyclist and his passenger were traveling north on County 67, south of New York Mills, when they hit a deer that was crossing the road. Both were thrown from the motorcycle as it overturned. The driver was Eric Engler, and the passenger was Rebecca Engler, both of New York Mills, and they sustained injuries to their arms and legs, with Rebecca Engler also suffering a head injury. Both had been wearing helmets and appropriate riding gear at the time of the crash. Both ultimately were taken to the hospital, and no other information has been released. 53-year-old Jared Eugene Allstrand was sentenced in Virginia on Monday to 108 months or 9 years in prison for criminal sexual conduct in the second degree. The offense was committed against a minor female between September 2018 and September 2024 in the East Range area of St. Louis County. The sentence is a maximum sentence Allstrand was able to receive under the Minnesota sentencing guidelines for that offense. A large reward has been offered in connection with the disappearance of a Wadena woman over 38 years ago. The Minnesota Bureau of Criminal Apprehension announced a $25,000 reward linked to the disappearance of Carla Beth Anderson, who has been missing since November of 1987. Authorities say the woman was reported missing from her home at the Greenwood Apartments. Anderson would be 62 years old if she's still alive. Anyone with information about the case is urged to contact the Wadena Police Department or the BCA tip line at 877-996-6222. A Minnesota poll shows that U.S. Senator Amy Klobuchar is leading in the race for governor. Her closest matchup is against Republican candidate Lisa Daymuth, whom she leads 48-40%. The November election will decide the balance of power in St. Paul and the direction of the state for years to come. A proposed data center in Elk River is facing opposition from local residents. On Monday, Elk River residents packed City Hall over concerns about noise, water use, and electricity demand. The project would convert an existing building into a 33-megawatt data center and provide about 40 jobs. It could bring the city up to $800,000 each year. The city council could make a final decision in early July. And a Hubbard County election judge is being sentenced to a 30-day jail sentence for allowing unregistered voters to cast ballots. Timothy Scouten allowed 11 unregistered voters to cast ballots in the 2024 election. Scouten said he couldn't find registration forms and told workers to record the voters' names and check their IDs. A judge said the felony undermined public confidence, although prosecutors found no partisan intent. Scouten was also fined $200 and barred from serving as an election judge again.
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5: Minnesota News Network, I'm Tasha Radel. The Minnesota Department of Education says more than 715 summer meal sites are helping fill the gap when school cafeterias close for the season. Summer Food Service Coordinator Jordan Crane says families count on these programs.
6: Meals are served at these summer meal sites at no cost to kids under 18 and under and those that are over 18 with a mental or physical disability. They can come to these summer meal sites, receive a meal, whether that's a breakfast, a lunch, maybe even a snack or a supper.
5: More information can be found on the State Department of Education's website. The Wadena Police Department is hoping a $25,000 reward will turn up new leads in the decades-old disappearance of Carla Beth Anderson. Police Chief Naomi Plotz says Carla was 23 years old when she went missing.
7: Here's what we know. Carla's apartment door was locked and her purse was still inside. There were no signs of a break-in and no signs of a struggle. The only things missing from her apartment were her keys and her Hardee's jacket. Carla was a vulnerable adult and we are confident she would not have chosen to disappear.
5: The reward is being offered through the BCA's Spotlight on Crime Fund, operated through a partnership between Minnesota's business community and law enforcement in Minnesota. Black Duck in Beltrami County is the latest Minnesota city to shut down its police department, ending more than a century of local law enforcement. The Black Duck City Council made the decision, citing ongoing staffing challenges and rising costs. Since 2016, roughly 40 law enforcement agencies across Minnesota have closed as rural communities struggle to recruit and retain officers, forcing many to rely on county sheriff's offices or regional partnerships for.
2: Good morning. Dave Brooks joining you. It is 12 past 8 Tuesday morning. Your sports report. 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
2: It's 12 past 8, Tuesday morning. That means it's Kevin time. Everybody's favorite time.
9: Sure it is, Dave. Sure it is.
2: Well, I mean, your parents are listening in. This is their... Everyone be quiet at the Jackson house. This is little Kevin going to speak.
9: Yeah, they're not enamored with me anymore.
2: What? I've seen you walk over to their house with a ladder, Kevin. A ladder.
9: Yeah, well, I do what I need to do, but I mean, they've heard me talk a lot.
2: Yeah, that's probably true.
9: There's many times growing up they told me to pipe down, but I never did.
2: Were you the kid that they said, hey, would you stop talking? Just go join the radio station already, would you? So you did.
9: That's how it happened. Yeah.
2: Bring it, brother.
9: All right, let's talk Twins. They get a win last night, 4-2 over the Rangers down in Arlington. Three-run shot by Josh Bell in the top of the first gave the Twins a 3-0 lead, and that was that. They added an extra run later, a six-inning solo shot from Byron Buxton, his 23rd homer of the year. And the Twins now at 34-40 remain third. They will, they're six games behind the first-place White Sox and Guardians. Game two of the series tonight at 7:05. 6:30 pregame. We've got it on the Bun Sports Radio 104.5 and KBUN Plus FM 100.1. Lynx get a nice win last night, demolish the Portland Fire 107-74. They were up by as many as 38, and they end up cruising there, obviously. Nakasha Howard had 18 points, seven players in double figures. They're now 11-3 and off to L.A. to take on the Sparks tomorrow. All four Minnesota State High School baseball champions were crowned yesterday at Target Field. It all began with the Class A championship game, Medelia, an 11-1 win over Red Lake County. Red Lake County, the defending champs, but Medelia wins the Class A title this year. In Double A, top seed St. Cloud Cathedral beat Glencoe Silver Lake 4-0. Montemita won its second straight Class 3A championship. A 10-0 win over Totino Grace, and Rosemount got its first ever state championship, a 4-1 win over Champlain Park in 4A. World Cup soccer, we had four matches and four draws yesterday. We had a scoreless draw between Spain and Cape Verde. Belgium and Egypt tied 1-1. Saudi Arabia drew Uruguay 1-1. New Zealand a 2-2 draw against Iran. And we've got three matches today. France will take on Senegal in East Rutherford. Iraq will battle Norway in Foxborough. And Argentina takes on Algeria in Kansas City. Meanwhile, the Bemidji Legion softball team was in a big tournament this weekend. Rumble at the Roost in Aitken. They finished as runners-up. They won the opener 12-8 over Aitken, lost 4-2 to Piers, then beat Mountain Iron Buells 6-0. In the semifinals, they faced Piers again, eked out a 1-0 win, and lost the championship 5-4 to Aitken. They're now 3-2, and they'll host a big tournament this weekend, Saturday and Sunday, here in Bemidji. Minnesota Golf Association's state AM qualifier at the Town and Country Club Monday saw Bemidji's Jackson Fogelson tie for third with a 2-under-70. He was one of six to qualify for the state AM next month in Stone Ridge. And as a freshman in high school, he was the youngest by far. The other qualifiers were a group of current and former college golfers. Other Bemidji scores, Beckett Grant had a 77, Jeff Thompson a 79, Chris Henham an 80, and Ryan Damon shot an 82. Heroes Night Sunday night at Bemidji Speedway. Feature winners were Zach Olson in the Renegade Sprints. Street Stock winner was Chris Dudley. Pure Stock winner, Austin Carlson. Riker Larson took the Hornets. And Brandon Barr won the Super Stocks. Conrad Schwinn was a double winner. He won the Mini Stocks and the Bemidji Mini Stocks, and he also won the Mod 4s. High school baseball note, senior Gunnar Gamski of the Lumberjacks was named to the Class 4A All-State team. Had a great year, batted 361 with two homers, nine doubles, and one triple. He had just one error catching, and he pitched 34 and a third innings, where he had 44 strikeouts. He was also a Class 4A academic All-State selection, along with his teammates Miles Gish and Reese Dockin. And that is what's going on in sports.
2: That was so good, Kevin. If I hadn't lost my hand in that shark surfing incident, I would clap for you.
9: That's okay. It's nice.
2: One-handed clap?
9: I appreciate that.
2: Does make a sound, barely. Yeah. Thank you, sir.
9: You bet.
2: 17 past 8 on your Tuesday morning, KB101 Weather Center forecast. Let's talk weather talk. We had a weak little cold front and some what's called convective activity yesterday. They tag-teamed and put about a little over a quarter inch of rain in my rain gauge yesterday. Nice. Not so much today. We're going to have sun. We will have clouds. They will thicken up throughout the day, but not till afternoon, evening. 72. West wind, 5 to 10. Outdoor plans, yes. But once we get to about post-dinner time tonight, well, then we're going to start getting a little instability work its way in. There could be some showers tonight. We're talking spritz stuff. So any evening plans, I wouldn't go altering them. 51 for the low, light southwest breeze. Now, tomorrow's another story. It's going to get active. It's going to get wet. But it's also going to depend on where you are. This is going to be a large swath of Minnesota, namely central and southern Minnesota. Showers, some lightning and thunder, nothing ugly, just kind of a little more organized, though. Once you get into northern Minnesota, then it's going to depend on where you are. The further north you go, the less likely you're going to see things. You get to about Bemidji and south, yeah, you're going to get some showers and thunderstorms. It's not going to rain and storm all day, but the potential for it to rain and maybe a thunderstorm or two will be with us all day. And again, you start making your way southern 101 country, Walker, Brainerd Lakes, southern Minnesota, Twin Cities. It's going to be a little more active, and it's going to be a little more everyone's going to get something. So just plan on an active day tomorrow. But again, the rain gauge is going to make out like a bandit. Thursday's looking good. Sunshine, 66 for the high. We get to Juneteenth Friday. We're going to have maybe an afternoon, evening shower, maybe a thunderstorm, but sunny and 71. Temps start going up. The weekend, fear not, plans and fun. It's going to be marvelous. Both Saturday and Sunday, sunshine, mid-70s, loveliness. This is going to be like the Baskin-Robbins of forecast, 31 flavors, something for everybody. Downtown right now, the radar screen, we're clear, we're quiet, we're good. Barometer downtown is falling slowly, 29.71. Wind is out of the north and west, about 5 to 10. We have a dew point at 45. The status around the land of 10,000 lakes, Duluth, at least over the harbor, their variable cloud cover. The showers finally moving out of eastern Minnesota. They're at 57. Roseau is sunny and 49. Crane Lake, sunny and 52. And downtown Bemidji, blue sky, cloud hither and yon. 53 downtown. That is your forecast here at your weather station. That is going to bring you up to date from your news and information leader. It's 20 past 8 on your Tuesday. 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

0: Continuous Country, KB101. He's going to have a new upcoming fifth album that's yet to be released and announced, but that's going to be on it when it does come out. Woman, that's Kane Brown. Good morning. I'm Dave Brooks. 8:26 on your Tuesday morning, and it's a fine morning. How many of you ever take the opportunity to just take a little breath? Take that moment. Some of you are morning people sitting outside. You know, funny enough, I don't know why I'm thinking about the Kenny Rogers Dole commercial, but that was the thing. He was always sitting at some table out on the lawn, sprinklers going off somewhere in the distance, and he's sitting there with cantaloupe and Dole pineapple and orange juice and whatever. Seemed like a marvelous way to start the morning. You know, he was making his plans. Other people, they're night owls. They might be, you know, walking out of bed looking like a reject from Night of the Living Dead. Rejected because they looked far too accurate to be a zombie. But nighttime is their kind of thing. They're the night people. Funny enough, normally, that's my mindset. It's built into my bone marrow. I'm a night owl. I don't get to be a night owl. But some folks, you know, they were like, how come you're always sitting out in your yard at night? Why not? It's a nice evening. If I was a smoker and sitting out there, you wouldn't think twice about it. But just sitting outside, dogs taking care of business, and I'm just hanging out in the yard, looks kind of weird. I don't understand why that is. Take your moment. Take your enjoyment outside, inside, whatever it is. Just working in that breath. Boy, I'm telling you, that's just the way to go. Another way to go is to know something that we don't know. We call it Stump the Dummies. And we're going to have a guest joining us. Your chance. Oh, talk about a handicap match. 3-1. It's next on the KB101 Morning Show. 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
0: Well, KB101, we are saluting Team USA, the 250th anniversary, which is going to make 4th of July pretty darn big. And since 1776, we've been honoring that republic that our founding fathers have dared us to keep. And we're not alone in this. Off-Grid Armory, First National Bank, Smoky Hills Outdoor Store, Ray's Sport and Marine, Coca-Cola of Bemidji, and LVI Supply. They stand with KB101 in honor of this occasion. And for the occasion, this is a Bemidji Area Schools student with a special proclamation.
7: I pledge allegiance to the flag of the United States of America and to the republic for which it stands, one nation, under God, indivisible, with liberty and justice for all.
0: Happy 250th birthday, America, from Continuous Country, KB101. Yeah, better get the bottle rockets ready to go, in places where they're legal, that is. Time to stump the dummies. It's going to be a good opportunity. Now, Kevin Jackson is joining me, and we introduced him earlier this show. We have an intern this morning who also doubles as the quarterback for the Bemidji State Beavers. So Mac, the quarterback, and what's-his-face, Curly Joe, Kev, joining us. So we got a guest dummy, Kev. Yeah, are you ready?
2: I'm ready. Big Mac is here.
0: Mac, how are you feeling?
8: Feeling good. Feeling ready to hopefully not get stumped today.
0: Well, that's not what the people want, Mac. They want to trip us up.
8: No, all right,
2: yeah,
8: we'll see.
2: They want to stump us. We don't want to be stumped. So,
0: so long?
2: You know, Mac was pointing out, we got multiple generations here, so we should be able to cover all of history.
0: Unless it's video games and the color orange, I'm in trouble.
2: Yeah.
0: So long as you could do it with a certified, verified, bona fide, and not too obscure of a trivia question, and you have not stumped us in the last 30 days, call now, 218-444-1011, or toll-free, 1-888-77-KB101. Hey, beyond that, how many times do you get to talk to the Beavers quarterback? So how many times does somebody come up to meet the quarterback after a game and then give him a really tough question about what a group of pigeons are called or whatever it is?
2: No, they just have to. They ask him tough questions about why'd you hand it off?
0: Why'd you throw to that guy?
2: Why did you throw to that guy?
8: Oh man, hopefully I'm throwing to a guy in green. That's all.
0: Well, we'll see what's going to go down right now. But I'm also going to say we're 3-1, so I think there's an intimidation factor here, and you know it's. So we haven't even got one ring. So let's get one ring call in, 218-444-1011, or toll-free, 1-888-77-KB101. You could talk to an honest-to-goodness star quarterback, and then there's the other two what's-their-face guys. You know, schmoes type. Yeah. But you got to make that call to make it happen. And if you get something past us and haven't done it in the last 30 days, something delicious from Raphael's Bakery and Cafe. I think I forgot to mention that. So if that doesn't get your whistle ready to be wetted, then call now for your chance to stump the dummies. But otherwise, Kevin might have to reach into his duffel bag and pull out something with yellow feathers.
2: I do not want to have to call the rest of the North Country a bunch of chickens. But I will do it if I have to. I will shame them if I need to. But come on, Mac is a guest. Be kind to our guest and let him participate in the show.
0: He's from Arizona, too, so give him a nice Minnesota welcome. Yes. Somebody up to the task.
2: All right.
0: Are you two ready?
2: We're ready.
8: We're ready.
2: You ready, man? Okay.
0: Good morning. Welcome to Stump the Dummies. I'm Dave. Over yonder, there's Kev and Mac. What is your name and where are you joining us from?
9: This is Carol L. Johnson, and I'm calling you from Bemidji.
0: Hi, Carol. How are you?
8: Hi, Carol.
9: Good morning. Good morning, and welcome to our BSU football star.
8: Thank you.
0: All right, Carol, you've been nice to him long enough. Go smack him around verbally. Okay. What do you have?
9: Okay. Well, I have a musical instrument question for you.
2: All right.
9: And I want you to tell me, there are 88 keys on a piano. How many are black? How many are white?
0: Well, we're going to need maybe a little Leroy here. Oh. We're talking
9: there's
0: a full-size
9: Leroy.
0: We're talking a full-size grand piano?
9: Yes, and I'm sitting at my grand piano right at this very minute practicing.
0: Mm. So I do know that we got one, all the keys have got a black one in between them at some point, yeah. To a point, with one exception.
10: Yep.
0: And that's on the very end. We'll leave it at that. So how many scales? There's,
8: I'm going to need a calculator.
10: Yeah.
0: One, two, three, four. So there's 8 plus there's 5 in there, so there's 13 per scale. How many scales are there on the piano, on a grand piano? There's got to be. Oh, see, I gotta think it here. See, I'm musical, yeah. But I don't play the piano, unfortunately. So how many keys?
8: I was hoping you're gonna ask a football question.
9: Oh boy. That is way out of my realm.
0: Yeah. I wish I could say that I have a piano right here, but I don't. Oh, it's got to be so. The chords A through G, and so that's that's 8 plus. You get 5 black keys in between, so there are 8 white keys and 5 black
10: that
0: keys per scale.
10: That is correct.
0: So how many scales are there on a grand piano? That's the question. There's got to be at least 5. Somewhere between 5 and 7, I would think. So that times 5 or 7, I guess. So this is where we got to think too much, and then there's a lot of vowel movement.
10: So she wants to know how many black keys are on there?
0: Yeah.
9: And white.
0: And white.
9: What's
0: white.
9: The breakdown? Okay. How many black and how many white to equal the 88 keys?
0: Let me think here. So if... Thinking, I'm just gonna go where there are 6 scales. I think
10: we're looking at 55 and 33.
0: All right. I mean, we don't have a do Leroy, so we're either gonna get it or not.
10: Great piano player that you were in your in your last career.
0: You're not minoring in music along with Mass Comm, are you?
8: I wish, but no. I don't know. I think. So you said there's 8 white keys for every 5 black keys?
10: Yes.
8: Well, then you'll just have to figure out. I don't know.
10: That's my breakdown.
8: I haven't taken math in a couple of years. I took that freshman year, so.
0: Okay. It's just coming down to how many scales there are, plus there's the one extra white key.
10: Mm-hmm.
0: I'll go with Kevin's answer. I mean, sure. What? Say it again.
10: 55 white keys, 33 black keys.
0: Now, Carol, do you know the answer, or are you sitting there? Okay, hang on. 1, 2, 3, 4, 5.
9: No, she knows.
8: It could be 48.
9: I know the answer.
0: All right. So say it one more time for official sake, Kev.
10: 55 white keys, 33 black keys.
0: I'm going to go with Kev. How close is he, Carol?
9: Well, you know, he's pretty close, but not close enough.
10: What is it?
9: 36 black. 52 white.
10: Oh.
0: There we go.
10: All right.
0: Well, we were on the right track. We were so close.
9: Yeah.
0: Well, Carol, that means you are going to be heading off to Raphael's Bakery and Cafe. I hope you're a fan of coffee cake because you got one of those headed your way. Carol, nice job. We're going to know where to send it.
9: Oh, of course. Yes. You know where to send it.
0: Absolutely. Carol, thank you so much for the call, and I hope you have a beloved kind of a Tuesday.
9: It looks like a beautiful day, and I'm on my way to Raphael's right now.
0: Nice. So. Well, swing by here. We'll have the certificate waiting for you, okay?
9: Okay. Thanks so much. Have a great day.
0: We will, Carol. You too. Congratulations. Carol L. Johnson. She is, of course, a dummy stumper once again. No surprise. Your chance to stump the dummies comes back around tomorrow morning and every weekday morning, 8:30, right here on the KB101 Morning Show.
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8: I refuse.
9: Ooh, good one.
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0: It is Tuesday, June 16th, 2026. It's time for the Morning Almanac. We always start by looking back at this day in history. It was June 16th of 2023. The Fauston Greyhounds, they won the state high school 1A baseball tournament championship, their first ever. It was this day in 2016 when the Shanghai Disney Park opened out in China. 2010, Bhutan became the first nation to outlaw all tobacco in all forms. It was this day in 1999 when a fugitive from the Symbian Liberation Army, wanted for decades, was arrested in St. Paul, where she'd been living for years. That was the same day in 99 when our sister station, 95.5 KKZY FM, signed on the air right here in Bemidji. 1981, on this day, Canada's former ambassador to Iran became the first non-American citizen awarded the Congressional Gold Medal for helping American embassy workers escape during the Iranian hostage crisis. That story was told in that movie Argo. Very, very good movie. Good story. 1978, on this day, NBA's Buffalo Braves were sold and relocated to San Diego, California, where they would become the Clippers. These days, they play in Los Angeles. It was this day in 1977 when Software Development Laboratories, you know them today as Oracle, founded in San Francisco, California. This day in 1963, Soviet cosmonaut Valentina Tereshkova became the first woman in outer space. She did it aboard the Vostok 6 capsule. It was this day in 1950. Are you ready for this number? 199,854 people. It was an all-time sporting attendance record, and it happened at a soccer game at Maracanã Stadium in Brazil. 1940, on this day, the Soviet Union installed a communist government in Lithuania after an ultimatum. 1933, this was the day that the National Industry Recovery Act was passed. It was helping the U.S. out of the Great Depression, part of the Great Deal. 1911, the Computing Tabulating Recording Company, known today as IBM. They were incorporated in New York and later become one of the major computer producers in the world. 1903, who's driving a Ford? Well, that Ford Motor Company was founded this day in history. And go back to this day in 1884, the first summertime screamin' happened, the first ever roller coaster called Switchback Railway. It opened at New York's Coney Island this day in history. No major American holiday being celebrated today. Astronomical sunrise, 5:21 this morning, this close to the solstice. That's as early as we're going to get, and we're going to keep holding that time pretty much through the week before we start losing sunrise. We're still gaining time, barely. Sunset will be at 9:18 tonight, and the solstice coming up this weekend. The moon is a whole different thing. It rose up this morning at 6:37, and it'll set later tonight at 11:24. It's a waxing crescent, first quarter moon. Temperature records, no, we're not going to get any closer to any of those. Bemidji's record high is 91. The record low is 34. KB101 Weather Center forecast is calling for quite a lovely day today. Sunshine, 72. Clouds will be thickening up, especially as we go later into the evening time. We'll drop to about 51 for the low. Maybe a spritz later tonight. Could happen. West breeze 5 to 10. Tomorrow, it's going to be an active day. Showers, even some lightning and thunder. It's going to be garden variety style, but yeah, we're going to get the rain gauges filled up a bit. But central and southern Minnesota, especially, when you get to northern Minnesota, it's going to be a little more hit and miss. Bemidji southward looks to have a pretty good chance for an active day. You start getting further north of Bemidji, a lot more misses, but there's going to be hits. So be ready for a bit of an active day tomorrow. Should be garden variety stuff, though. Not expecting big storms. Pressure downtown otherwise is currently falling slowly. Light west breeze 5 to 10. 57 downtown, and that is your forecast right here at your weather station, KB101. 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
0: We're closing in on 9 a.m. on your Tuesday, and all things considered, it's going to be a lovely day. So get a little outdoor time in and enjoy yourselves. And just to make sure you soak up the sun, a big ray of sun we call Steph is incoming next. I'm Dave Brooks, and I'm good to go. Mark your calendars for this one, though. We're going to have a pretty nice triple header at the Mystic Lake Amphitheater down in Shakopee, September 13th. Josh Ross will be there, along with Tyler Hubbard, all sharing the stage with this duo. Here's Dan and Shay on Continuous Country KB 101.

0: Continuous Country, KB 101 with Blake Shelton. Let him in anyway. Good morning. I hope you enjoyed the KB 101 morning show with Dave Brooks. He'll be back again tomorrow morning, bright and early at 6 a.m. sharp. I am Steph, here for you and your country music listening pleasure. We have all kinds of good music on the way this morning, starting with Jason Aldean, next on KB 101.
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0: Continuous Country, KB101 with Luke Combs, Be By You. Good morning. I am Steph, letting you know this Thursday is the big day for the Acme Tools Backyard Oasis final winter party. It's this Thursday from 11 until 1 at Acme Tools in Bemidji with food trucks, Bemidji Dirty Dough, Mac in the Box, soda sips. They're all going to be there. 11 a.m. qualifiers begin arriving and signing in. Lunch is going to be available. And at noon, the festivities will really start getting into full swing with special guests to crown that winner. That's going to be fun. The 12:30 drawing for the winner. That's when we can find out who wins that awesome backyard package. It's all part of the Acme Tools Backyard Oasis, brought to you by Nature's Edge Garden Center, JCS Shop, and Pepsi Nye Bottling. We're going to have more music on the way next for you on KB101, starting it off with Dustin Lynch. 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
17: I'm meteorologist Rodney Price. Mostly sunny to partly cloudy skies into the afternoon. Lower 70s and west winds. Even more clouds tonight with showers after midnight. Lower 50s. That shower chance continues into Wednesday. Cool with highs in the mid-60s. Celebrate Independence Day in Worthington, Minnesota with live music, food, and fireworks on July 3rd and 4th. 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
1: From ABC News, I'm Sherry Preston. A deadly crash in the desert of Southern California, and now investigators are trying to figure out why it happened. Eight people were killed when a B-52 bomber hit the ground just after takeoff at Edwards Air Force Base.
2: Thick smoke seen miles away. Crews rushing to the scene.

0: 48 hours. The president called it a very powerful document and said he wants it to be released. But that's the big thing. Like, we don't know exactly what is in it. We just know what the administration has said and some of the things that the Iranians have been pushing for up until this point.
1: Now, this morning, Iran's top diplomat said the end of the war with the U.S. also means the end of Israel's attacks on Lebanon. But Israel's prime minister says his troops are staying put. A Florida couple now says they will keep custody of their six-month-old after an IVF mix-up led them to giving birth to someone else's baby. ABC's Lana Moise.
2: According to court documents, Tiffany Score and Stephen Mills will keep permanent custody of their daughter, Shay, after reaching an agreement with the baby's biological parents. The couple discovering they weren't genetically related to Shay after giving birth to the little girl, who is not white.
1: The couple is suing the clinic and the doctor. 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
4: I'm meteorologist Rodney Price. Mostly sunny to partly cloudy skies into the afternoon. Lower 70s and west winds. Even more clouds tonight with showers after midnight. Lower 50s. That shower chance continues into Wednesday. Cool with highs in the mid-60s. Celebrate Independence Day in Worthington, Minnesota with live music, food, and fireworks on July 3rd and 4th. Currently 59 degrees.
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0: 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Clearbrook Electric's standby generator. 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

Seen a big Montana sky. 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London, Paris, paradise. But ain't got much memory. Other scenes come to think I missed them all. And damn,

Speaking of the coast, remember Five for Beach, you and me. That sunset, cliffs by the sea, and the night rolled in. And you still talk about that moon that I can't recall, but God, I saw all I needed to.

0: KB101, Water at a Wedding by Graylin James. How's it going? Steph with you on your Tuesday. Hope you're having a great day. Want to remind you this Thursday is the big day for the Backyard Oasis final winter party. It's from 11 until 1 at Acme Tools with food trucks. Then we're going to have all the qualifiers there, and at 12:30, we're going to have a special guest to crown our final winner of the Acme Tools Backyard Oasis, brought to you by Nature's Edge Garden Center, Pepsi Night Bottling, and also JCS Shop. 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
9: I'm meteorologist Rodney Price. Mostly sunny to partly cloudy skies into the afternoon. Lower 70s and west winds. Even more clouds tonight with showers after midnight. Lower 50s. That shower chance continues into Wednesday. Cool with highs in the mid-60s. Celebrate Independence Day in Worthington, Minnesota with live music, food, and fireworks on July 3rd and 4th. Right now, it's 61.
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0: 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I'm Steph with more music before 11 o'clock. 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

0: Suspects allegedly planned to use explosive-laden drones, which would be designed to hit buildings to spur a mass evacuation.
1: World leaders holding meetings for their first full day of the G7 summit in the French Alps. The impact of the war between the U.S. and Iran also front and center. President Trump says Iran will finalize a memo of understanding to extend a ceasefire by 2 months, renew nuclear talks, and reopen the Strait of Hormuz. During a meeting with the head of the UAE, President Trump was asked why details have not been made public.
2: I'd like to get a formal setting first before we do that, but I have no problem with that. It's a good document. Here's what it says. Iran will never have a nuclear weapon. That's what it says. It won't have one. To buy, to develop, they will not have a nuclear weapon. And I would say that's about 99.9% of what I wanted.
1: Vice President J.D. Vance on the promotional tour for his new book titled Communion, appearing on the ABC's The View today, fielding questions about the Trump administration's immigration policies, the Epstein files, and the economy. Vance says inflation is still too high and was also asked about the president's comments on last week's consumer price index, saying the numbers were great. You know what I really love? I love inflation.
3: What he said is, I love the inflation because it's going to come down when the war is over. And now, again, we already see gas prices today, $4.06 a gallon, too high, but way down from where they were just a couple of weeks ago.
1: The Federal Reserve Board beginning its 2 days of policy meetings today. What's next for interest rates as well? The first meeting since new Fed Chair Kevin Warsh was confirmed as chair. You're listening to ABC News.
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8: I'm meteorologist Rodney Price. Mostly sunny to partly cloudy skies into the afternoon. Lower 70s and west winds. Even more clouds tonight with showers after midnight. Lower 50s. That shower chance continues into Wednesday, cool with highs in the mid-60s. Celebrate Independence Day in Worthington, Minnesota with live music, food, and fireworks on July 3rd and 4th. 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

0: Continuous Country KB 101 with Ashley McBride, and that one with What If We Don't. Good morning. I'm Steph. 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
8: I'm meteorologist Rodney Price. Mostly sunny to partly cloudy skies into the afternoon, lower 70s and west winds. Even more clouds tonight with showers after midnight, lower 50s. That shower chance continues into Wednesday, cool with highs in the mid-60s. Celebrate Independence Day in Worthington, Minnesota with live music, food, and fireworks on July 3rd and 4th. Currently 65 degrees.
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2: Two people were hurt after they were thrown from a motorcycle after crashing into a deer. On Saturday, about 10:35 a.m., a motorcyclist and his passenger were traveling north on County 67, south of New York Mills, when they hit a deer that was crossing the road. Both were thrown from the motorcycle as it overturned. The driver was Eric Engler, and the passenger was Rebecca Engler, both of New York Mills, and they sustained injuries to their arms and legs, with Rebecca Engler also suffering a head injury. Both had been wearing helmets and appropriate riding gear at the time of the crash. Both ultimately were taken to the hospital, and no other information has been released. 53-year-old Jared Eugene Allstrand was sentenced in Virginia on Monday to 108 months or 9 years in prison for criminal sexual conduct in the second degree. The offense was committed against a minor female between September 2018 and September 2024 in the East Range area of St. Louis County. The sentence is a maximum sentence Allstrand was able to receive under the Minnesota sentencing guidelines for that offense. A large reward has been offered in connection with the disappearance of a Wadena woman over 38 years ago. The Minnesota Bureau of Criminal Apprehension announced a $25,000 reward linked to the disappearance of Carla Beth Anderson, who has been missing since November of 1987. Authorities say the woman was reported missing from her home at the Greenwood Apartments. Anderson would be 62 years old if she's still alive. Anyone with information about the case is urged to contact the Wadena Police Department or the BCA tip line at 877-996-6222. A Minnesota poll shows that U.S. Senator Amy Klobuchar is leading in the race for governor. Her closest matchup is against Republican candidate Lisa Daymuth, whom she leads 48-40%. The November election will decide the balance of power in St. Paul and the direction of the state for years to come. President Trump's approval rating is declining in the state of Minnesota. The Star Tribune Care 11 Hubbard School of Journalism and Mass Communication poll shows 56% of respondents disapprove of the president's performance in the White House. Last year, the rating was 54% disapproval. A proposed data center in Elk River is facing opposition from local residents. On Monday, Elk River residents packed City Hall over concerns about noise, water use, and electricity demand. The project would convert an existing building into a 33-megawatt data center and provide about 40 jobs. It could bring the city up to $800,000 each year. The city council could make a final decision in early July. And a Hubbard County election judge is being sentenced to a 30-day jail sentence for allowing unregistered voters to cast ballots. Timothy Scouten allowed 11 unregistered voters to cast ballots in the 2024 election. Scouten said he couldn't find registration forms and told workers to record the voters' names and check their IDs. A judge said the felony undermined public confidence, although prosecutors found no partisan intent. Scouten was also fined $200 and barred from serving as an election judge again. Now you're up to date. For more news, including Kev Jackson's Daily Chat Pod, go to BemidjiNow.com.
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4: Minnesota News Network, I'm Sean Maloney. Specialty crop farmers in Minnesota could be eligible for money from the USDA. In Minnesota, specialty crops include some beans and peas and are generally sold for domestic use, but these farmers are seeing higher costs too. Kurt Blomgren is the state executive director of the USDA's Farm Service Agency.
5: To help them, with the economy as such, our inputs have risen to some levels and fertilizer prices and that. It's given us assistance when we have low cycles in our market.
4: The USDA is making more than $1.6 billion available to specialty crop farmers around the country. A Russian national convicted in a deadly Minnesota crash is back in federal custody. The Department of Homeland Security says ICE arrested Georgi Gabiev on June 9th in New York. Gabiev pleaded guilty to criminal vehicular homicide in March of 2024 in a crash that killed Chippewa County truck driver Tim Tarnowski in western Minnesota. Investigators say Gabiev

0: You have ran a stop sign while watching a YouTube video on an iPad, causing the collision. The Minnesota Department of Education says more than 715 summer meal sites are helping fill the gap when school cafeterias close for the season. Summer Food Service Coordinator Jordan Crane says families count on these programs.
1: Meals are served at these summer meal sites at no cost to kids under 18 and under, and those that are over 18 with a mental or physical disability. They can come to these summer meal sites, receive a meal, whether that's a breakfast, a lunch, maybe even a snack or a supper.
0: More info can be found on the State Department of Education's website. Governor Walz is overseas taking part in the Austrian World Summit in Vienna to discuss climate change and renewable energy. The governor was asked about his approach when the Canadian wildfires threatened Minnesota.
2: You can't escape the impact. And while there are folks that think those borders are going to stop that pollution from coming across, it didn't really care that it was Canadian wildfires. It became our issue, too. And I think that's the way it has to be approached.
0: This is MNN.
3: The first. Good afternoon. With your check on sports, I'm Joel Hoover. In Legion softball, the Bemidji Titans started their season at the Rumble at the Roost tournament Sunday in Aiken. They finished as runners-up as they defeated Aiken 12-8, then lost 4-2 to Piers before winning 6-0 against Mountain Iron Buell. In the semifinals, they were 1-0 winners against Piers, but then fell 5-4 to Aitken in the championship. The Titans have started the season 3-2, and they will next have a home tournament Saturday and Sunday. In amateur golf, a Minnesota Golf Association men's qualifier took place yesterday at the Bemidji Town and Country Club. Bemidji's Jackson Fogelson finished in a tie for third place with a round of 2-under-70. That was good enough for him to be one of six qualifiers for the 123rd MGA Amateur Championship, which will be July 20th through the 22nd at Stone Ridge Golf Club. The rising Bemidji High School freshman qualified alongside a group of current and former college golfers. Other Bemidji scores were Beckett Grand with a round of 77, Jeff Thompson with a 79, Chris Henham with an 80, and Ryan Damon with a round of 82. At the Bemidji Speedway, it was Heroes Night on Sunday. Feature winners were Zach Olson in the Renegade Sprints, Chris Dudley in the Street Stocks, Conrad Schwinn in the Bemidji Mini Stocks and Mod 4s, Austin Carlson in the Pure Stocks, Riker Larson in the Hornets, and Brandon Barr in the Super Stocks. In Bemidji High School baseball news, senior Gunnar Gansky was named to the Class 4A All-State team. He batted .361 with two home runs, nine doubles, and a triple, and had just one error catching. Gansky also pitched 34 and a third innings with a 5.3 ERA and 44 strikeouts. Class 4A academic All-State selections were Gansky, Miles Gish, and Reese Dockin. In the WNBA, the Minnesota Lynx got back in the win column with a 107-74 rout of the Portland Fire at the Target Center last night. Natasha Howard had a team-high 18 points as the Lynx improved to 11-3. They will next visit the Sparks in Los Angeles tomorrow night. In Major League Baseball, Twins hitter Josh Bell hit a three-run home run in the top of the first inning, and Minnesota never looked back in a 4-2 victory at Texas last night. Byron Buxton added a solo shot in the sixth inning, as the Twins are now 34-40. Game two of the three-game series is tonight at 7:05. And in soccer, the World Cup continued yesterday with four draws in the matches that took place throughout the day. Among them was a shock scoreless draw between tournament newcomers Cape Verde and European champion Spain. The action continues today with matches between France and Senegal, Iraq and Norway, Argentina and Algeria, and Austria and Jordan. For local sports news as well as highlights and interviews, go to KBUNSportsRadio.com. I'm Joel Hoover, and that is your look at sports on this Tuesday.
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5: I'm meteorologist Rodney Price. Mostly sunny to partly cloudy skies into the afternoon, lower 70s and west winds. Even more clouds tonight with showers after midnight, lower 50s. That shower chance continues into Wednesday, cool with highs in the mid-60s. Celebrate Independence Day in Worthington, Minnesota with live music, food, and fireworks on July 3rd and 4th. 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
7: Welcome back to Chatabout, presented by First National Bank Bemidji. The Bemidji Area School Boards had their meeting last night, their June meeting. We have the Superintendent of Schools, Jeremy Olson, and from the school board, Dave Wall, joining us today. Welcome back to the show, guys.
11: Thank you, Kev.
12: Thank you.
7: Well, last night, mid-June meeting, what is the typical mid-June meeting, and was it a typical mid-June meeting for the Bemidji Area Schools?
12: Yeah, overall, it was a very typical meeting, and what we deal with in the June board meeting is really the end of our budgetary process, at least for the projection portion of our budgetary process that starts in January. So in January, we start putting together the numbers. We start talking to the board about, you know, what assumptions they want in the budget. We start analyzing our enrollment. We analyze our state aid coming in. We start looking at what the legislature's done and so forth. And in June, that all comes together in the form of a budget that's presented to the board for adoption for the next year. And so that's the typical item that's on the June board meeting. So yeah, it was a very normal June board meeting. I think it was a good board meeting overall. And yeah, it was, I walked away being really proud of this district.
7: Okay. So Dave, one of the things that happened, you had a work session prior to the meeting this time, and one of the things you talked about was district goals. So let's talk a little bit about that with you two. What are we looking at for 2026-27 and beyond?
11: Okay, so we had the goals out in front of us there, and one of the first questions you ask is, well, do we need to change any of our goals? And I think we pretty much had a consensus there that we don't want to change them, but maybe just tweak them a little bit. And I know our academic goal, which is why we're doing what we're doing, is academics for kids, right? Mm-hmm. Educating kids is on a good trajectory. And but what I like in any board structure, because we're looking at the vision of the school and how we get there, is how can we stretch ourselves a little bit more? And I know Jeremy proposed upping the the percentage of improvement up to maybe a 60% improvement. Is that correct?
12: Yeah.
11: Maybe you can explain.
12: No, absolutely. That. And I think with the board, we still have an MCA goal, and that's what we've typically seen. We really want to focus more on, because the MCAs, by the time we take them, they come in the fall. And by that time, we've already talked to, you're already in progress. The wheels are in motion per se. And we've been working with FastBridge, which is an assessment on how students are growing. So I think the board's focus was, let's make sure that we're analyzing from fall to winter to spring, how are students growing over that time? And we want to see our students making either typical or accelerated growth. We understand that not all students are necessarily making that growth. And the assessment does change from the fall to the winter to the spring, and it gets more rigorous because it's assuming a year of growth, right? Or half a year and then another half year of growth. And so the board focused on, really looking at ensuring that we're, that all students are growing and making sure that we're assessing that. The board also expressed interest in hearing more routine reports after each benchmark. So after the fall, after the winter, and after the spring, just to have that pulse on what's happening academically within the school district. And so I'm really happy with the direction, the vision that the board has set in focusing. Yes, we're going to continue our MCA goals. That's how we're measured. But we also want to look at how are students growing within that. If you look at the difference between an MCA and growth, in an MCA, did you meet a benchmark or not? And for students that maybe come in, you know, move in from another district or come from another school or something like that and maybe are behind, it takes a while to get – so they might not meet the MCA, but they might have had great growth within our school system. And what we're looking at is saying every single student has the opportunity to grow. Whether you start, behind in reading or behind in math, you have an opportunity to make growth. And so it really measures where you started from and where you ended, which is fundamentally different than the MCA, which is, did you meet this benchmark? We want to have both in play because we want to know how our district is doing in both realms. But I think the growth really does inspire educators to say, okay, what's happening within my classroom throughout the year? If I have, not so great growth in the winter benchmarks, what are the things I need to do as an educator to help improve in the spring? It also corresponds directly with our intervention program. So I thought this was a really wise direction for the board to take as we focus, have more of a growth mindset.
7: Were there any other things that you discussed in the goal side?
11: Yeah, we looked at goal number two, which is currently called stabilization and enrollment. And one of my thoughts that I had about that was stabilizing. Well, we're not stabilizing so we don't grow. It's stabilizing so that we can get our enrollment back up. And I kind of felt it had that word had a little bit of a negative connotation. So we discussed a little bit about how could we say this goal in a positive way that does acknowledge that we're short in enrollment, but also gives us the vision to increase that enrollment. So we tossed a few things around and, of course, Googling on the phone and just for some good words. And we've talked, and it's not totally settled yet, but maybe calling it strengthening of enrollment. So it incorporates both sides of things, bringing it up and moving it forward. So that was a discussion we had in there. I don't know if Jeremy, if you want to say anything else on that.
12: Yeah. The other aspect is, and we had a really robust conversation around this entire topic, was we have to recognize too, the demographics in our district are changing. Mm-hmm. So our total number of resident students within Bemidji schools, regardless of where they go to school, that number is starting to drop. We know that from our kindergarten numbers and so forth. So we want to recognize, how do we maintain the share of students and the percentage of students that are with Bemidji area schools compared to all of the students that are in Bemidji area schools boundaries? And so we're going to look at some historical data. I did not have that in front of the board, but I did. The board did give me kind of the parameters to create this goal, which was they want to use a 3-year rolling average of what has that percentage been like as far as comparing our total number of students served with our total number of students that are actually in the district, regardless of what school they attend, taking that percentage and saying, are we growing, are we maintaining or growing that share, that percentage within our district? Because that accounts for the losses that we're seeing at our kindergarten level, for instance. So it allows us to see, I don't want to say the word market share, that's more of a business term, but is our market share being maintained or increasing within those students in that are here in Bemidji area schools boundaries, because it gives us a nice metric to base this on, because we do understand that our resident numbers are starting to drop. As we look to the future, we are expecting to see those numbers drop. However, are we maintaining or improving our share within those numbers? And so I thought it was a really good discussion, and I thought it was a great place to land.
7: Okay. And there's a third goal on there too, I see.
11: Yes, and this one not changing.
7: Okay.
11: That is to balance the budget. And if there is anything that the board has been unanimously together on, it is we want to operate a fiscally solid district. And lots of kudos to Jeremy and the administrative team, for helping carry that. But it is what we all agree on the board, for sure. And there's good trajectory toward that. And I know we've gone through a few painful months this year, But because I know at first it was like, there's no fudge room or whatever and that kind of a thing. And but when it's all said and done, we are staying on track. And that is very encouraging.
12: Yeah. And I think like anything, you have to have a strong fiscal base from which to build everything else. One of the things that, of course, I'm watching and always concerned about is our class sizes. And as we look at this, if we can get our budget balanced, that allows – and we can get to the point of stabilization financially, that really gets to the point of being able to take care of some of those needs as well. So as we look at our goal, the goal is to balance by FY27. So that's next year. So over the course of next year, at the end of that fiscal year – the board's goal, and this has been a goal that they've had now for several years as we've been working towards this, is to have a balanced budget as audited in for FY27. So right now we are on track to doing that. The proposal that was approved, the budget proposal was approved, has a slight surplus. However, that's also including some things that are one-time fixes that are not sustainable. And so the board also gave some authorization for me to, for instance, one of them is buses, to, if we're on track to being in that slight surplus, to basically use whatever, you know, we're over in that surplus to use towards purchasing buses. Because if we don't purchase buses now, it just delays the problem down the road. And we don't want to saddle future boards, future administrations with decisions we're making now. So we want to stay on track if we can. But again, the board is very focused on maintaining fiscal responsibility. That's something that's part of our strategic plan and has been a conversation, I think, for the last 4 years, certainly. So that's where everything landed. That is that was a big topic at last night's work session, and I'm really happy with the goals that we have in place.
7: All right. So that's the work session. When we come back, we'll dive into the actual board meeting with Dave Wall from the school board and Jeremy Olson, superintendent of schools, and School District 31. 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
7: Welcome back to Chatabout, presented by First National Bank Bemidji, with Superintendent of Schools Jeremy Olson and Dave Wall of the school board. So we got into the regular meeting, and a lot of people were passing by Paul Bunyan Drive, or by Beltrami Avenue yesterday and 5th Street, and I heard a lot of horns honking, and I looked out and there's a crowd there, and apparently that is the last group that has yet to settle with the district.
12: Yes, that's correct. Yep. Okay. Parasecretary group, yeah.
7: Did they speak at the board meeting last night?
12: Yes, I think we had 2 speakers at the board meeting.
7: Okay. Where are we at with that?
12: So we have a pattern settlement that we've settled with all other groups. It's a very, very narrow range because we want to treat the groups equitably. And when we talk about range, I'm talking about the total two-year package cost. So some groups want to, you know, this in insurance or this in salary. So with those dollars, you know, they get to determine generally where that ends up as far as what, if it's, you know, health insurance or salary or whatever. However, that total package deal, okay, that proposal has been used with every single group that's been settled. And we, with this one remaining group, that is the same pattern settlement that we're willing to offer this group as well.
7: Okay. Dave, your thoughts from the board side?
11: Yeah, I just appreciate the work that's gone into to get us to the place we are with all the different contract settlements and you know, looking at the goals of the board and where we want to be at, and especially the financial side of things, I think it's we've done the right thing as far as sitting down and negotiating those out and coming to the places that we are. And like Jeremy said, you know, it's difficult to move outside of those parameters for one group over another, that type of a thing. You can't do that. And but it, I look at the bigger picture, and this is going to it's going to fall in line with where we are financially. And you know, like I said, and Jeremy said as well, as we can get to that place of operation where debt isn't over our head, it certainly gives us a lot more maneuverability on every aspect of running the district. And that's where I come out at on those things. So
7: I know the teacher's contract was for this past year and next year. What about these other groups? Is that the same schedule?
12: It is the same schedule, yes.
7: So these are retroactive to last year and then for next year. Yep. Okay. And you did apparently have a tentative agreement with custodians and maintenance.
12: Mm-hmm.
7: Okay. Yep. And was that voted on last night?
12: It was. Yep. It was ratified by the school board. It was ratified this weekend by the membership of the group. And so that is now official. Yep.
7: Okay. I see something here, a resolution relating to the election of school board members and calling the school district general election. What is that about?
12: We talk a lot about the formalized process we have to go through. So there's several steps that the school board needs to go through as part of the setting up for the election. It doesn't mean that the school board has the authorization to say, hey, we're just not going to do it. So we are required to go through these processes. And so what that's really about is just publicly saying, hey, we're going to have an election for school board members. We last month, you noticed we did the filing dates. Mm-hmm. There's a list that from the state that has deadlines on when we need to complete all these tasks. So the board doesn't sit around and say, hey, what do we want to do with this? You know, it's more like, okay, we need to follow the process. Okay.
7: So you can't suspend the election.
12: No.
7: You say,
12: no.
7: I like this board. I don't think we need to have elections. You can't do that?
12: No. That would be frowned upon. Yeah, that would be frowned upon.
7: Yeah, I believe it would, yes.
12: And I'm pretty sure I might go to jail.
7: So. All right. Student handbook approval. Any big changes in the handbook?
12: Not really. You know, I read through the changes. Just out of transparency, I want the board to know about any changes that happen. And I'm looking at the board members. And you can tell they're like, okay, Jeremy, get on with it already. You know, most of them are very minimal changes, you know, changes in the names, contact information. There were a couple, one change at the high school that I think might be somewhat substantive is we have previously allowed student groups, so clubs, organizations, to have X number of posters that they can hang up throughout the high school. When, you know, so it was equitably treated, like every organization got the same number, but that's a little bit challenging because then people are competing for certain, you know, spaces, spots. You know, sometimes people are have clubs that are competing and they want their club highlighted over the other club. And so what we've done is we've said, okay, again, the rules under laws, we have to treat all organizations the same way. So we've created principal bulletin boards or principal areas where we're going to have all the clubs advertised, for lack of a better terms, so that we're not having that fighting over the prime spots and stuff like that. So the reason I state that is because that does come up from time to time where a group says, wait a minute, but you know, I think my group is a little bit more special and we should get this spot. So just try to avoid that confusion. We just went to the kind of the principal bulletin board area so that we're, again, making sure we're treating all groups the same, that we also limit having signs all over in places that we don't necessarily want to have, you know, signs. Sometimes you're walking by and you're like, what's that doing there? You
7: know? Yeah. Okay.
12: So, yeah, just trying to, again, making sure that we're treating everyone exactly the same.
7: And you had a second reading of the revised code of conduct from the Minnesota School Boards Association code of conduct.
12: So it's actually a Minnesota School Boards Association number now, but it is our Bemidji localized code of conduct. That's one of the policies, because we put so much into it over the years, that we decided to maintain a locally derived policy. Most of our policies have been moving over to MSBA model language. That one we chose just because, I mean, there's been years and years of work put into that. We decided to maintain that. So that again had very few changes. It's just we want the board to see it every year so they know here's what we're doing. If there's any major changes, they need to have the ability to look and say, hey, wait a minute, we don't agree with this change, you know?
7: Yeah.
12: So it's just more of an accountability piece.
7: Okay. Anything else that we need to mention today? He's looking at his notes.
12: Yeah, I'm looking at my notes here because I'm very note-driven, if you can't tell. We did certify an updated district population estimate. So community education, and this is something, again, going back to the board has asked us to look at any and all ways of raising revenue. So for community education, part of their formula is driven by the total number of individuals within the district. So we're not talking about students. We're talking about total number of people that live in the boundaries of Bemidji Area Schools. That total number went up. So it's kind of interesting that our population is going up, but our total number of students is dropping. I think that's reflective of the pattern we're seeing throughout the country. Mm-hmm. But because we have a slightly higher census figure, that allows us to capture just a little bit more revenue. So the board approved that new census number, so we can turn that into MDE, and that'll drive, I want to say it's a few thousand dollars, but again, we're not going to turn our nose up at a few thousand dollars. So that is actually getting worked on as we speak.
7: Okay. I do know that after the meeting, there was a closed session, the superintendent's review, and I know that those results will be discussed at the meeting in July. And so nobody's going to say anything, but Dave, I do know that Jeremy is actually here today.
11: it's very favorable. We very much appreciate Superintendent Olson, all of us. That's another unanimous thing of the board that, we've got a great fellow here working for us. So we're glad to have him.
7: Okay. We did also mention filing, and I would remiss if I did not ask you, Dave, because I know you're up for reelection this year. Will you be running for reelection?
11: That's a game time decision, to use a hockey term, right?
7: Yeah.
11: So it hasn't finally been decided yet.
7: Okay. So upper body injury, lower body injury, game time decision. All right. Dave Wall from the Bemidji School Board and Superintendent of Schools Jeremy Olson in to talk about last night's meeting and what's going on in the district. Thank you both for being here today.
11: Our pleasure.
12: Thank you, and go Jacks.
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5: I'm meteorologist Rodney Price. Mostly sunny to partly cloudy skies into the afternoon. Lower 70s and west winds. Even more clouds tonight with showers after midnight. Lower 50s. That shower chance continues into Wednesday. Cool with highs in the mid-60s. Celebrate Independence Day in Worthington, Minnesota with live music, food, and fireworks on July 3rd and 4th. Currently, it's 68 degrees.
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1: From ABC News.

0: nuclear program is still to be negotiated. But the president said today that that stage could actually be easier, as he put it, than the stages so far.
1: But we have a deal that's a fair deal, it's a good deal.
0: There are still some important questions left unanswered about the unfreezing of Iran's assets, the lifting of sanctions.
2: Israeli leaders now asking to see details, along with the congressional leaders of that memo. Severe storms targeting parts of the South again today, with central Texas and Houston facing the threat of flash flooding. ABC's Jim Ryan says it's also probably impacting World Cup host cities.
3: When the men's national soccer teams from Portugal and the Democratic Republic of Congo head for Houston Stadium Wednesday, they may have to pick their way through flooded streets. 18 million people from central Texas to Mississippi are under flood watches. Governor Greg Abbott has preemptively issued a disaster declaration for 101 of Texas' 254 counties.
2: In California, dry and hot conditions are the concern after a new wildfire broke out in Riverside County. Fire crews battling that blaze and say it is 25% contained so far. 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
9: I'm meteorologist Rodney Price. Mostly sunny to partly cloudy skies into the afternoon. Lower 70s and west winds. Even more clouds tonight with showers after midnight. Lower 50s. That shower chance continues into Wednesday. Cool with highs in the mid-60s. Celebrate Independence Day in Worthington, Minnesota with live music, food, and fireworks on July 3rd and 4th. 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

0: KB101, Chris Young, till the last one dies. Good afternoon. I am Steph reminding you this Saturday is the big day for Loop the Lake. We'll hope to see you there. It's going to be a fun, mellow bike ride around Lake Bemidji this Saturday, 7:30 a.m. start from South Shore Beach. 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
17: I'm meteorologist Rodney Price. Mostly sunny to partly cloudy skies into the afternoon, lower 70s and west winds. Even more clouds tonight with showers after midnight, lower 50s. That shower chance continues into Wednesday, cool with highs in the mid-60s. Celebrate Independence Day in Worthington, Minnesota with live music, food, and fireworks on July 3rd and 4th. Currently 71 degrees.
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0: 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And then at 2 o'clock, Wild Bill Satre coming in to take over on KB101. 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

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Jordan Davis to kick it all off. This is Preston Cooper, and the song is Weak. 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

0: KB101, Continuous Country. You like that one? Would you drive to go see it? Maybe to Little Falls? That's a hole. Yeah, but you could see Zach John King. He's playing at Freedom Fest in Little Falls coming up a couple weeks after the 4th of July. So that one's in July. I'm probably going to have some tickets to that. I'm hoping I could acquire a few more extra tickets that, you know, I might be able to share with you guys. 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

0: KB101 Continuous Country, Joe Nichols. What's a guy got to do? Well, maybe just lower the expectations of how much money you want to spend on that wedding. Holy smokes. Gen Z pushing back on modern wedding culture. This has been a headline I've seen popping up a couple of times here today. And the pushback on wedding culture, 69% of them say that weddings feel more like a production than a celebration. How do you like that? More like a production than a celebration. I could see that. And with the cost, the growing cost of what is now the traditional wedding being very expensive when you're starting out in life and the economy not supporting that, especially for younger people, maybe getting away from the big wedding, maybe getting more towards something simple and maybe a little less expensive. I wouldn't blame them.
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16: Here's your latest forecast from the KB101 Weather Center.
17: I'm meteorologist Rodney Price. Mostly sunny to partly cloudy skies into the afternoon. Lower 70s and west winds. Even more clouds tonight with showers after midnight. Lower 50s. That shower chance continues into Wednesday. Cool with highs in the mid-60s. Celebrate Independence Day in Worthington, Minnesota with live music, food, and fireworks on July 3rd and 4th. 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

0: 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On the afternoon show, I'm Wild Bill, and my job today is to keep you going and find your way to the 5 o'clock hour so we can call it quitting time and go enjoy the rest of this day here in the North Country. We'll do that. On the way in just a little bit, we've got Luke Bryan coming up, and like I said, news and weather at 3. High prices and interest rates. People are staying in their homes 12 years longer than they intended to. Something on the real estate front that I'm going to share with you here in the 3 o'clock hour coming up. KB101.
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0: Nice, mostly sunny to partly cloudy skies into the afternoon, lower 70s and west winds. Even more clouds tonight with showers after midnight, lower 50s. That shower chance continues into Wednesday, cool with highs in the mid-60s. Celebrate Independence Day in Worthington, Minnesota with live music, food, and fireworks on July 3rd and 4th. Right now, it's 73.
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Riley Green and Change My Mind after 3 at KB101. I'm Wild Bill in the afternoon show with Russell Dickerson. This is called Worth Your Wild. It's Russell Dickerson kicking it up. 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

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Stella Lefty is the newest sensation from Nashville on online and in all the social platforms. You can catch her on, all of them. She's quite active and is bringing us some great music. Her song Boston Plays. KB 101.

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0: KB101 Continuous Country, our daily dose of Dwight. Dwight Yoakam, fast as you. You know what's not moving fast is a lot of houses because of the high prices and interest rates. I've been checking out some different postings here lately, just some different things from some of the mortgage companies, and found a few interesting thoughts that I'd share. A high price and interest rates are causing a lock-in effect at keeping homeowners from selling. Current owners are reluctant to give up historically low mortgage rates, often if they got them at the right time, about 3% or less, to take on a new loan with a 6% mortgage that would increase those monthly payments by hundreds of dollars. So not moving unless they have to. And because of that, they're finding that people are staying in their homes 12 years longer than what they had maybe originally planned on the onset of buying that home. So making it work for you. If you need something to work for your home and you're like, well, you know, maybe we'll stick around for a while, check out the big deals for your home and find some of those places that can help you, you know, maybe beautify your space a little bit more. 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
4: Here's your latest forecast from the KB 101 Weather Center.
11: I'm meteorologist Rodney Price. Mostly sunny to partly cloudy skies into the afternoon. Lower 70s and west winds. Even more clouds tonight with showers after midnight. Lower 50s. That shower chance continues into Wednesday. Cool with highs in the mid-60s. Celebrate Independence Day in Worthington, Minnesota with live music, food, and fireworks on July 3rd and 4th. Currently 71 degrees.
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0: KB101 Continuous Country, Shane Prophet in Long Live Country. Wild Bill with you here at the KB101 Afternoon Show. I saw the latest mystery here. Brett Eldridge has announced that he's married. He shared the news with two photos with his mysterious bride. We don't see who she is, but we see kind of a silhouette of her, I guess, in this one picture. He says, "I met an amazing woman who truly loves me for me, someone who's just as goofy as I am. Some of the best things in life are the ones you plant and grow quietly in your sacred spaces away from the noise." So now the question everyone's asking is, who did he marry? Now, there was some talk that he and Kelly Clarkson might have had a thing going. From the picture, that does not look like Kelly Clarkson to me. I mean, all we see is her back. But I've been studying Kelly Clarkson's backside for years, and that's not her.
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rock and roll, where's it gone? But I hope like hell every now and again I blow across your mind like that summer wind. And you're holding on to 16 long as you can every time that it comes on.

take it back. KB 101 Continuous Country reports back from our friends that went to Kick It Up Country. Jake Owen rocked it, and we had a great time. That's what I heard from every last one of them. All right, great. Here's Dustin Lynch at KB 101.

0: KB101, Continuous Country, and Easy to Love. That is Dustin Lynch. And easy to get up in the morning at 7:30 and go for a bike ride. Well, for some people, just not me. But if you're one of those folks, we've got a fun time. Really fun time set up for this Saturday, the 20th. 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

0: KB 101 Continuous Country, Say So. That is Dan and Shay Wild Bill with you here this afternoon. And as we get closer to the 5 o'clock hour and quitting time here at five, I got a conundrum, and I found this one very interesting. Researchers in Spain have discovered that people have a natural tendency to walk in a counterclockwise direction, and we'll find out why before five. Yeah, it's on the way. Plus, we'll check out that weather for the Northland. A mild afternoon is hanging out with us here at KB 101.
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11: I'm meteorologist Mace Michaels. Mostly cloudy tonight, maybe a shower or storm, and a low close to 50. Waves of showers and storms for tomorrow, clouds continue, high in the mid-60s. Drying back out for Thursday. Sun returns, a little breezy, high in the upper 60s. Celebrate Independence Day in Worthington, Minnesota. 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

0: KB 101 Continuous Country. Well, since we're getting all the roundabouts in Bemidji, something about it that you need to know. They are completely natural. It is. Going in a counterclockwise fashion is a natural phenomena. Researchers in Spain discovered that people have a natural tendency to walk in a counterclockwise direction. The discovery first popped up during pandemic-era experiments studying social distancing, and they found, when they reviewed video footage, that people repeatedly drifting in a left circle. They tested it again and again and again with individuals, with groups. They kept finding the same thing coming up. They even teamed up with scientists in Japan to see if culture played a role. Nope, it was there too. Men and women showed the same left-turn bias, and it was explained by whether people were right-handed or right-footed. The only group that leaned left harder was kids. I mean, the best part, scientists can't explain why this natural phenomena exists, but it could be why runners on a track run in a counterclockwise fashion. Have you ever noticed that all tracks are set up to run counterclockwise? The modern Olympics originally had athletes running clockwise. They switched it in 1939 because, get this, runners said it felt unnatural. So there you go. All of our roundabouts are quite natural after all that barrel brigade and all that stuff.
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1: From ABC News, I'm Michelle Franzen. Delaware police and emergency crews on scene at Wilmington Hospital this hour following a shooting. The hospital remains on lockdown. Wilmington Police Department Chief Administration Officer David Carras.
2: Officers arriving have located two gunshot victims at this time. Right now, we're holding back on releasing their conditions until families can be notified.
1: Law enforcement officials tell ABC News preliminary information indicates the incident began when one hospital employee shot two other employees. The alleged shooter may have been only a temporary employee. The suspect said to be known to police who are currently conducting a manhunt. A possible deal to end the war with Iran set to be finalized this Friday. That, according to President Trump, terms of a memo of understanding yet to be signed has not been made public. The president at the G7 summit says the deal will reopen the Strait of Hormuz and jumpstart nuclear talks. Democratic Senate Minority Leader Chuck Schumer now calling for the president to hold a classified briefing with the so-called Gang of Eight lawmakers and then Americans.
3: Americans need to know how and when this war will truly end. They need to know what's the deal on the Strait of Hormuz, which has caused gas prices to go through the roof.
1: Prices for oil beginning to drop. Gas prices also seeing a dip. ABC's Elizabeth Schulze is in Bridgeport, Alabama, and says it could take longer for prices at the pump to stabilize.
4: The national average right at $4 a gallon, and Gas Buddy does expect that number could go down to $3.75 by the 4th of July. If shipping does start to pick up in the Strait of Hormuz on Friday, there are still some big ifs there. One is that shipping companies are still waiting for clarity on this deal, with the ceasefire potentially expiring in 60 days.
1: The FBI announcing five people have been arrested in a failed plot to attack UFC matches at the White House last weekend. Sources tell ABC News the alleged plot involved using drones packed with explosives. Authorities say nearly two dozen people used signal chat to talk. You're listening to ABC News.
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10: Two people were hurt after they were thrown from a motorcycle after crashing into a deer. On Saturday, about 10:35 a.m., a motorcyclist and his passenger were traveling north on County 67, south of New York Mills, when they hit a deer that was crossing the road. Both were thrown from the motorcycle as it overturned. The driver was Eric Engler, and the passenger was Rebecca Engler, both of New York Mills, and they sustained injuries to their arms and legs, with Rebecca Engler also suffering a head injury. Both had been wearing helmets and appropriate riding gear at the time of the crash. Both ultimately were taken to the hospital, and no other information has been released. 53-year-old Jared Eugene Allstrand was sentenced in Virginia on Monday to 108 months or 9 years in prison for criminal sexual conduct in the second degree. The offense was committed against a minor female between September 2018 and September 2024 in the East Range area of St. Louis County. The sentence is a maximum sentence Allstrand was able to receive under the Minnesota sentencing guidelines for that offense. A large

0: or in St. Paul and the direction of the state for years to come. President Trump's approval rating is declining in the state of Minnesota. The Star Tribune, Care 11, Hubbard School of Journalism and Mass Communication poll shows 56% of respondents disapprove of the president's performance in the White House. Last year, the rating was 54% disapproval. A proposed data center in Elk River is facing opposition from local residents. On Monday, Elk River residents packed City Hall over concerns about noise, water use, and electricity demand. The project would convert an existing building into a 33-megawatt data center and provide about 40 jobs. It could bring the city up to $800,000 each year. The city council could make a final decision in early July. And a Hubbard County election judge is being sentenced to a 30-day jail sentence for allowing unregistered voters to cast ballots. Timothy Scouten allowed 11 unregistered voters to cast ballots in the 2024 election. Scouten said he couldn't find registration forms and told workers to record the voters' names and check their IDs. A judge said the felony undermined public confidence, although prosecutors found no partisan intent. Scouten was also fined $200 and barred from serving as an election judge again. Now you're up to date at Continuous Country KB101. 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
3: I'm meteorologist Mace Michaels. Mostly cloudy tonight, maybe a shower or storm, and a low close to 50. Waves of showers and storms for tomorrow. Clouds continue, high in the mid-60s. Drying back out for Thursday. Sun returns, a little breezy, high in the upper 60s. Celebrate Independence Day in Worthington, Minnesota. Live music, food, fireworks on July 3rd and 4th. Right now, it's 70 degrees.
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It's after 5 and our news and weather behind us. It's now time to focus on some music and getting our evening underway. Here's Kane Brown. Hey.

KB101 Continuous Country. Lee Bryce right there, and that don't sound like you. Wild Bill here with you. It does sound like Ashley McBride. And in her latest hit, What If We Don't Climb in the Charts? It's KB101 music.

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0: KB 101, continuous country. You know, last hour, we talked about everybody naturally going in a counterclockwise circle when given the opportunity. It's a natural human condition. We don't know why. But you know who won't be going around in a counterclockwise tradition? Horse-drawn carriages in Philadelphia, that's who. Because the city council in Philadelphia passed a bill banning horse-drawn carriages. Banning them. Completely. Like, what did horse-drawn carriages do? Oh, it's the in the street, the sweep-up. Oh, okay, maybe that's it. Oh, well. Look at our weather for the Northland. We'll get that going for you. A nice horse-drawn carriage ride, though, on a beautiful evening. Wouldn't that be nice? For real. Come on. Look ahead to some great music from Phil Vassar in just a little bit, too, and Corey Kent and Co. Wetzel Nats.
1: There's no shortage of outdoor wonders across 101 country, on the lakes and rivers, or deep in the North Woods. There's fun to be had amidst nature's wonders. 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But before you trek into the wilderness, KB 101 will keep you updated on any weather concerns. 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
9: Here's your latest forecast from the KB 101 Weather Center.
10: I'm meteorologist Mace Michaels. Mostly cloudy tonight, maybe a shower or storm, and a low close to 50. Waves of showers and storms for tomorrow. Clouds continue, high in the mid-60s. Drying back out for Thursday. Sun returns, a little breezy, high in the upper 60s. Celebrate Independence Day in Worthington, Minnesota. 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

0: 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Lainey Wilson, Somewhere Over Laredo. Heard from Phil Vassar right before that. Wild Bill with you. 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
1: From ABC News, I'm Dave Packer, a manhunt this hour after shooting at Wilmington Hospital in Delaware. Law enforcement officials say preliminary information indicates a hospital employee shot two other employees, one shot in the neck and chest. Hospital employee Brian Pfeffer heard the shots from the ER.
2: But it was pretty scary. It was pretty intense. My prayers are out with everyone because it's pretty scary. You know, I've never been a part of anything like that.
1: The hospital on lockdown. David Karras with Wilmington Police.
3: Right now, we still have officers from a number of agencies that are searching the building.
1: A plot thwarted by the FBI to use explosive drones to target buildings near the White House during the UFC match there on Sunday. Secret Service Deputy Director Matthew Quinn.
4: Look, it was a serious threat. We take all threats of a large nature very seriously, and we investigate them until we can validate 100% that it's no longer a threat.
1: Five people in custody, one person's been charged. President Trump in Europe continuing to tout his agreement with Iran.
5: President Trump today during a meeting with the Emir of Qatar on the sidelines of the G7 World Leader Summit called the agreement between the U.S. and Iran, quote, fair and good. But he provided no new details of what's in the agreement, nor provided any timeline on when the text would be released. The president claimed that negotiations over Iran's nuclear program to be addressed in this 60-day negotiating window will be, quote, actually easier than getting to this point. Karen Travers, ABC News, Geneva, Switzerland.
1: Inflation and the economy. Vice President J.D. Vance on The View today saying things will get better.
6: We inherited an affordability problem. We're doing a lot to make it better. It's going to take a little bit of time. There's a lot more work to do. But the president knows that a lot of Americans are struggling. In fact, he ran on that.
1: A federal judge has struck down an Idaho law that would have made it a criminal offense to use a bathroom designated differently than one's gender at birth. 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
8: I'm meteorologist Mace Michaels. Mostly cloudy tonight, maybe a shower or storm, and a low close to 50. Waves of showers and storms for tomorrow. Clouds continue, high in the mid-60s. Drying back out for Thursday. Sun returns, a little breezy, high in the upper 60s. Celebrate Independence Day in Worthington, Minnesota. 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

0: 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Luke Bryan plays this weekend at Winstock. I'll be broadcasting from Winstock, doing my show from the trailer, from my home away from home in the summertime on Friday afternoon. Looking forward to that.
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0: KB101, Continuous Country, Long Live Country with Shane Proffitt right there. A non-competitive bike ride? Yeah, okay. At 7:30 in the morning on Saturday the 20th? Okay, well, now you're making me think about this. 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You can find out more details there. 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
14: Here's your latest forecast from the KB101 Weather Center.
15: I'm meteorologist Mace Michaels. Mostly cloudy tonight, maybe a shower or storm, and a low close to 50. Waves of showers and storms for tomorrow. Clouds continue, high in the mid-60s. Drying back out for Thursday. Sun returns, a little breezy, high in the upper 60s. 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

0: KB 101 Continuous Country, Chase Matthew and Darlin, and on the radio after 7, his name is B-Dub. He takes good care of us here at KB 101 in the evening. He'll be doing that up here just after 7, 7 to midnight with great fun, great music, and some fun conversation to go with it. 7 to midnight with B-Dub. I'm Wild Bill, back again at 2 tomorrow for the Wednesday edition.
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1: From ABC News, I'm Dave Packer. A shooting on the grounds of Delaware's Wilmington Hospital this afternoon has turned deadly. Law enforcement officials say it seems a hospital employee shot two other employees. One of them is dead. Police Chief Wilfredo Campos.
2: The suspect is outstanding at this time, and we are actively working to identify, confirm his identity, and locate him.
1: A lockdown has been lifted.